0: holds the 8th spot. Debuting at 7, the new emotional drama, The 5-Star Weekend, starring Jennifer Garner on Peacock. With From on MGM Plus holding at 6. The new Harlan Coben mystery, I Will Find You, on Netflix remains at 5. And the final season of The Bear on FX on Hulu slips back to 4. House of the Dragon on HBO Max roars into the top 3. Season 3 of Silo on Apple TV holds on to number 2. And once again, Widow's Bay on Apple TV is on top, your number 1 streamed show.
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0: are the NFHS. 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
10: 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And all of a sudden, I start to feel this throbbing pain in my throat. And usually I'm like, okay, let's kind of just sit for a second because maybe I'm having anxiety. Because sometimes there's instances where I'm like, is this an anxiety attack or is this actually anaphylaxis? Like, what is happening here? The pain is getting worse and it's getting worse. And I'm starting to break out in hives, like on my stomach. And I feel like I'm going to throw up. So I got my epinephrine, did the epinephrine, and my friend called an ambulance. They took me away, and the next day, the restaurant, I talk, and I'm like, what happened? This is my safe dish, and they're like, we have no idea. And so even like minor exposure can put me in a life-threatening situation, like what happened that night.
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0: Two pros and a cup of Joe, Fox Sports Radio. LeVar Arrington, Brady Quinn, Jonas Knox with you here. Coming up top of next hour, a little over 10 minutes from now, somebody's got some thoughts on a big-time decision coming up in the world of sports. That'll be yours here on FSR. 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
1: Sometimes you can't get to everything in the world of sports or entertainment. 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
0: So Conor McGregor wrote on social media yesterday, surgery, prehab, return to martial arts practice, go again, final fight of the contract, praise God. So he's trying to make a comeback. But unfortunately, there are those out there that are taking shots at Conor McGregor, one of which would be Machine Gun Kelly, who had an altercation with McGregor a few years ago on a red carpet event, and took to social media to say this.
2: I did a post yesterday, and I should probably apologize for absolutely nothing, homie. This dude, that's how beef works. We don't like each other. Everyone's saying, oh, you commented on his age. He's only 1 year older than you about his knees. Hey, guess what? We don't age the same. My knees are awesome. Oh, you wouldn't say it to his face. I already did. That's why a picture exists of this little leprechaun punching up and missing me and me not flinching. Where the f*** is the rest of the footage where we toss this little guy like a piece of dirty drawers across the red carpet? That's why all the footage starts with him far away. Buddy, you look like a drunk, ugly extra in a Sherlock Holmes movie. What in the 1934 am I looking at? Fix your face. What in the f*** Liddell happened to the landing strip on your head? Worst 10 seconds I've ever seen. Thank you for the walkout being longer than the fight.
3: Dang!
4: Ether.
3: What is grenade?
5: Kelly had beef with Conor McGregor.
0: Yeah. Like, Conor tried to beat him up on a red carpet.
5: Card for this summer. Wow.
0: He tried to,
4: He wouldn't beat him up with that knee. I ain't gonna lie to you. So, I mean, Machine Gun Kelly has his moment right now. And what surgery is it? Why not say I'm getting an ACL surgery or MCL?
5: I'm guessing because he said prehab. That's one of the only knee injuries you have where you actually have to rehab before you get the surgery itself.
4: So it's an ACL.
5: Yeah.
4: Which he has torn it before. We are
0: Hey, it's Jonas Knox. 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
9: There was a murder in Central Ohio that many people still don't want to talk about. The man who committed that crime once sat on death row, but now he's on the run. His name is Lester Eubanks. Lester didn't tunnel out of prison or scale a stone wall. On a December morning in 1973, he and a small group of inmates were granted permission to walk outside prison walls. His handcuffs were taken off. He changed into civilian clothing, and he and three others were driven to a local mall. They were told they could wander the stores and were asked to return to a designated meeting spot. Hours later, all the inmates came back, except Lester Eubanks, and he hasn't been seen since.
3: He had a full plan. The guy had a plan.
10: I was just astounded that this could actually happen.
9: There were many years when it seemed like no one was even looking for Lester. But recently, his whereabouts have become the focus of the U.S. Marshals Service, the federal agents who track fugitives. The case is testing the marshals.
3: Those nine lives are running out, and we're going to catch up with Lester.
9: And is being urged on by those hurt most by Lester's crime.
11: He's had enough free time. He confessed to the crime, and his time is up.
9: I'm Sunny Hostin with ABC News. Over the past year, a team from the ABC News investigative unit joined the search for Lester Eubanks. They uncovered new leads, possible sightings, and at every turn found resistance from those who want Lester Eubanks to be forgotten. What they've uncovered is a case that's about more than murder. It's about family loyalty, a life on the run, and a first-hand look at how the U.S. Marshals are trying to solve one of the oldest fugitive cases in American history. Now, they may be closer than ever. From ABC News.
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15: With six home runs on his final six swings, Jordan Walker came back to defeat Kyle Schwarber to win the 2026 Home Run Derby 12-11 in the final round in Philadelphia. Walker is the first Cardinals player to ever win the Home Run Derby. WNBA action on Monday night. Olivia Miles, rookie for the Minnesota Lynx, became the fastest player in the WNBA to reach 400 points, 100 rebounds, and 100 assists as she combined her 33 points with 37 from Kayla McBride to power the Lynx past the Phoenix Mercury 104-100. Angel Reese posted 23 points and 13 rebounds to help the Dream defeat the LA Sparks 101-92. Chicago Bulls rookie Caleb Wilson had 19 points in his NBA Summer League debut. The Green Bay Packers signed linebacker Isaiah McDuffie to a contract extension. I'm Chris Perfett.
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0: Two Pros and a Cup of Joe, Fox Sports Radio. LeVar Arrington, Brady Quinn, Jonas Knox with you here. Coming up top of next hour, a little over 10 minutes from now, we are going to catch up with our guy Pete Prisco, a Tuesday tradition here on this show. A reminder, though, that every day, truck and bus drivers are out there keeping America moving and working to keep our roads safe. But large and heavy vehicles don't stop like cars. They need more time and a lot more space. So remember, stay back, stay safe. 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
1: So much to watch, so little time.
2: I ate his liver with some fava beans.
1: But still, everyone wants to know.
3: Shame.
1: What are we watching?
4: I'll tell you the truth, I don't give a
0: All right, so this is the week where this is really going to be put to the test, because there is no sports of substance going on other than the World Cup later on today, and that's winding down here. So who would like to report on
5: you guys, go ahead.
0: On what it is that they're watching.
5: Yeah, Jonas, do you watch anything outside of this show?
0: That's rude. That's a question. Rude.
5: You probably are going to tell us you watched the movie Jaws or some old, like, 80s, 90s
0: movie. That is not the case. Home Run Derby last night. It's mostly baseball stuff. Like, that's really kind of where we're at this point in time. So mostly just baseball stuff with my son. We're on basically the same sleep schedule, so kind of locked in when it comes to that, and the way we go. Plus, he lost his first tooth yesterday, so that was a whole ordeal. So there wasn't a lot of
5: So the tooth fairy must have come by.
0: Sure did.
6: Yours only leaves quarters, huh?
7: Are you allowed to say tooth fairy anymore?
5: Yeah. Why would you not be able to?
7: I don't know.
5: Back to Lorena's question. What was the bounty that the tooth fairy was able to leave?
0: I've seen reports of two $1 bills, which I think equates to, how many pesos is that? But two $1 bills.
6: Wow.
7: That's ridiculous.
5: Okay. All right.
7: She's bad.
5: Sometimes the tooth fairy gives out a little more money for the first lost tooth, but I can see how in the Knox household, it might be a little more economical.
7: You can go with $2 for a tooth, man. That's cheap ass.
5: For your first tooth.
0: Hey, keep it up. I'll make sure that
7: what a cheap
0: goes
7: fairy.
0: Down to $1.
6: My friend's tooth fairy used to bring her coloring books and, like, new crayons under her pillow.
7: What a corny fairy that was.
6: Seriously. Like,
5: how do you not wake up with all that stuff going on?
6: That's a good question.
7: It's ridiculous. Oh,
5: yeah. So that was all you were watching there, huh, Jonas?
0: That's it. That's all I got, man.
5: Okay.
0: Yeah.
5: I mean, Love Island's over, so LeVar's done. Cape Fear is almost over. Cape Fear. If you haven't watched it, it's an interesting show. Kind of trippy, but it's
7: kinda
5: cool.
7: Kind of trippy, yeah.
5: Yeah. Have you watched it?
7: Yeah. I got Cape Fear on my list of things I'm watching. Cape Fear is definitely one. House of Dragons, obviously. Yeah. It was a good last episode. I didn't realize that... Rhaenyra, the now queen, she's taken over the throne. Her husband, which was the uncle, and his name is, I forget his name is.
8: Damon,
7: there it is. That was his daughter riding.
0: Quick on the draw there,
7: that was his daughter. That's his daughter riding the sheep stealer.
8: Yes, Rhaenyra.
7: And I couldn't figure out who she was.
6: What?
7: And that was crazy. Like, when he saw her, I was like, why is he so into her? But then I remembered he married the one.
8: Right.
7: And then she died giving birth to her or somebody. Yeah, I was watching that. Thanks. I appreciate that, Patty. The Polygamist, that's a South African show. That's pretty interesting. Raising Canaan, that's a 50 Cent Power Universe. All the Queensmen, that's Eva Marcel. I've been watching that.
0: You're getting all that in?
7: Yeah, and The Gilded Age. I'm still watching The Gilded Age right now. So there you go. Those are the shows I'm watching. We are.
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23: Good morning and a happy Tuesday. I'm KOB4 meteorologist Amanda Galushka with your Tuesday forecast. Your morning starts off with mostly clear skies. Temperatures are in the low 70s, and we have that easterly canyon wind about 5 to 10 miles per hour. Heading into your day, first half of your day is going to be fairly quiet, but we'll gradually build in some cloud cover. Low chance of a shower or storm moving on in through the afternoon and evening hours. Temperatures today are going to get into the low 90s, falling to the mid 60s by tomorrow morning.
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1: A thriller in Philadelphia on Monday night for the MLB Home Run Derby. Hometown favorite Kyle Schwarber set the pace at 11 home runs in the final round. But Jordan Walker, on his final swing, hit four home runs to come from behind. He wins it 12-11 by the final tally, stunning the Philadelphia crowd. Conor McGregor announced on Instagram on Monday he will have surgery on his right knee and plans to fight again to fulfill the last fight of his present UFC contract. Bulls rookie Caleb Wilson had 19 points in his NBA Summer League debut for the team against the Utah Jazz. The BBC reports that England will make a game-time decision for midfielder Declan Rice whether he'll be fit to start in the semifinal against Argentina. Rice was removed from the quarterfinal against Norway due to an illness that he has been battling since. England remains optimistic that he will start. I'm Chris Perfett.
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0: 14, right before my freshman year of high school. We were with the Steelers as their guest. They were playing the 49ers in a exhibition game. And there were three very memorable moments. One not being of significance because I don't want anybody to judge me, but I thought it was the funniest thing. Ended up asking about it like maybe 2 or 3 years later or ago and got the response about it. So Merle Hodge was on the beach with a leopard print Speedo on. That was memorable. Eric Davis at the fiesta that they had, this big ass party that they had for both the teams, and the teams came in with their families and stuff like that. Eric Davis came walking in with Serena Davis, and I said, that's going to be me. I am going to marry a woman like that. That stuck with me, and I did not stop.
1: How old were you?
0: 14. I did not stop.
1: Well, and we man, ended, no and boy.
0: He became my hero. Eric Davis became, and then we ended up working together on NFL Network. And we ended up hanging out. So I used to always tell Serena, I'd be like, it's crazy that we're friends and we hang out and you're like the inspiration for your friend that's sitting here right now. And that's a true story. Serena Davis was the inspiration to who I ended up marrying. That's in my mind. She's got to have it all mentally, but you know, she's got to look like this. This is the mold right here.
1: That's what's important.
0: Okay. Third, I went on to the beach, you know, where I saw Merle Hodge, and it was the first time I saw topless in my entire life, which, by the way, if it was going to be your first time, make sure it's on a beach that they took us to in Barcelona, Spain. So I go and I dive into the water, but the water was shallow. But I call myself impressing the ladies, so I'm going to go dive in. And I got my pinky caught in the sand and dislocated my pinky right there in the sand in the Black Sea.
1: That's why it's like that right now?
0: No, that's because of football. But anyway, well, probably a little bit because of it. So I'm going to go with Spain.
1: Yeah.
0: Because
1: I
0: went to camp in France. I played basketball in France. I did not have the same experience in France, although I did French kiss in France. So there you go.
1: See? I mean, so we're going to go with
0: Spain. I got lucky in France, but not all the way lucky, just a kiss.
1: That's how you do it, man. I'm telling you, look, man, there's
0: so I'm going with Spain.
1: This sort of a breakdown, it's like a new frontier for a lot of us when it comes to...
0: Well, then tomorrow we will not talk. I'm really going to do that.
1: Yeah.
0: That's England.
1: This is a new frontier for us, the way we are breaking down these games.
0: Well, let's make it a frontier deal then. And you know what? Speaking of, let's make it a Nissan frontier. Thank you, Jonas, because it's built for the work week. We're working right now. And, we'll be ready to load up and tailgate very soon on the weekends. It's coming very quickly. And if you want to do it and do it the right way, then you better truck it with a Nissan Frontier. That's the 2026 Nissan Frontier.
1: Hell yeah. Two pros and a cup of Joe, Fox Sports Radio, LeVar Arrington, Brady Quinn, Jonas Knox with you. Coming up next, we close up shop on this Tuesday morning with another edition of The Leftovers right here on FSR.
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11: No delays to report. I-25 north and southbound between Paseo and the Big Eye. In the South Valley, looks just as nice right now with light traffic. I-25 northbound between the Sunports and the Big Eye. No accidents to report right now. Delay free on tramway to Paseo. And if you do have a traffic tip, call the new tip line, 505-883-8369.
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1: 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France's Kylian Mbappe is tied with Lionel Messi at 8 goals each in the race for the Golden Boot. Through traffic, Kylian Mbappe! 20 career World Cup goals! 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
17: Hey there, I'm Jason Alexander, and this is my dear friend, Peter Tilden.
18: Hey, Jay. By the way, the script says best friend.
17: 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Anyway, Peter and I met over 25 years ago and became really good friends.
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17: Mm-hmm, because we had two things in common. Number one, we like to argue about everything. Driving, food, music.
18: No, we don't. And number two, when things annoy us or they perplex us or just don't seem to make any sense, whether it's something in the news or in our personal lives, we go, really, no, really.
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18: 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It's about finding the answers to all the things that make us go, really, no, really. Jerry Seinfeld wondered why they refused to make the stall door go all the way to the floor in a public bathroom, but he didn't get an answer. We did, by reaching out to an expert.
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18: 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How about that?
17: Really? No, really?
18: That's what we heard. So we spoke to some of the biggest champions of the hot dog eats hot dog world of competitive eating to get the answer. And those are just a few of the things we'll explore on the Really Know Really podcast with Jason Alexander and Peter Tobin's.
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7: 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This week's catch of the week goes to Jim Grasmick, who caught 5 walleyes using bottom bouncers out at Conscious Lake State Park. Jim is a retired Department of Wildlife biologist whose 30-plus career included managing New Mexico's walleye fisheries. Anglers are reporting some of the best early morning bites of the season. A friendly reminder from park officials, always wear a life jacket when on a kayak, canoe, or raft. 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
8: Heads up for a couple of accidents now on I-40 eastbound. We have a crash on 40 east at Coors, blocking the left lane. Stay to the right. Expect slowing approaching. Also, an accident further along the road on I-40 eastbound near 2nd Street, and that is going to be off to the right on the shoulder. And if you do see a traffic tip, call the new tip line, 505-883-8369.
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7: An accident on I-40 westbound at the connector ramp to I-25 northbound at the Big I. This is causing slowing, especially on 25 northbound traffic. No delays to report on 25 northbound from Sunport to the Big I. And if you do have a traffic tip, call the new tip line, 505-883-8369.
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0: 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We stumbled upon greatest stand-up comedians of all time. Dylan says Louis C.K. is the greatest stand-up comedian of all time. Here's our audience tweeting, Louis C.K. not even in the top 25. Just waiting for these stay in my lane calls after this comedy discussion. Where's my guy Chappelle? Get Dylan some George Carlin tapes. Feels like we're going to need a 30-second mute button for Dylan moving forward. Wow. Somebody said that I should come up with a cone of silence on your side.
1: What?
0: Just like Todd has a cone of silence. Let's see. Jimmy in Chicago on the topic. Hi, Jimmy. What do you have for me?
2: Hey, man. In my opinion, Chris Rock is my number one stand-up comedian. Especially his first HBO special was a classic. And honestly, anything he says is hilarious to me. Like, this is funny when whatever he talks about. And then also, I just wanted to mention real quick, there's a site called 82-0.com that I heard from Ernie Johnson mentioned it. That's where you pick five players based on position, your starting five, to try to get a 82-perfect season. Somehow I got 82-0 with James Harden, Grant Hill, Sharif Abdul-Rahim, Elvin Hayes, and Will Chamberlain.
0: All right. Well, congratulations on that, Jimmy. Yeah, Paul.
3: This has been very popular the past few months, 82-0. You go on and you get like an Atlanta Hawk from the 90s and you have to place him on the team. Then you get a Brooklyn Net from the 2000s or a New York Knicks from the 70s. And it's kind of like this roulette wheel. And you have to cobble together a team. It might be Patrick Ewing and Trae Young and three other players. And then they grade it and give you a season record.
0: JJ in Florida. Hi, JJ.
4: Good morning, Dan. I have two things. First of all, how has no one mentioned Robin Williams? Funniest human being on earth ever.
0: Yep.
4: And I know he did TV and movies, but he started in stand-up. And if you ever listen to his stand-up routine about golf, it will the best.
0: Okay.
4: And the second thing I wanted to talk about was last week in Tahoe when Kevin Frazier came on, the man could not have been more correct. I have a kid who's already graduated from college, so he hasn't played travel ball for 10 years. But it's easy to spend $10,000 a year on travel expenses and uniform expenses and tuitions to get a kid into a decent soccer club. And we exclude all the lower income children who end up being the Messis and the Mbappes and will never compete.
0: I agree with you. There were a number of parents who reached out after Kevin Frazier joined us talking about USA Soccer last week. And they're in it. So they're speaking from experience of saying what Kevin Frazier was saying about USA Soccer, Lexi Lawless being the problem or part of the problem. They were saying that these things resonate with them because they know exactly what that feeling is like. Andrew in Vegas. Hi, Andrew. What do you have for me?
5: Hey, Dan. For me, it's Dave Chappelle. And it solidified it when he wrote the joke backwards. And also, when he misses, I have to think to myself, oh, he didn't miss. You're just too ignorant. You don't understand it.
0: Well, now, there's also factoring in when you say stand-up comedian, and then they go and do, like Eddie Murphy didn't stay as a stand-up comedian. He became a billion-dollar actor. Robin Williams, stand-up comedian, and then became, you know, an award-winning actor. So you got to factor in the talent that they have. It's not just you're a stand-up comedian. They chose to do other things because they could. Yes, Dylan.
6: Yeah, I'm talking more just purely as a stand-up comic. Like, obviously, Chappelle's in that conversation. Bill Burr, Patrice O'Neill, you know, whoever. You know, there's a bunch of guys you can add. But just from a stand-up comedy perspective, like, how prolific they were, how good, you know, they are as just a stand-up. Okay. That's where I'm coming from.
0: Okay. All right. I mean, I got to factor in Seinfeld as a stand-up comedian also became a billionaire because he created Seinfeld. So I got to factor that in. And he's going back to do stand-up again.
6: Yeah, except without the show Seinfeld, Jerry Seinfeld is not Jerry Seinfeld.
0: Yes. Paul.
3: I got to jump in there, Dylan, just because of your age. Jerry was very big in the 80s on Carson and Letterman and other shows, and he became really well-known in that circuit, and he was grinding it out for years before he got Seinfeld.
0: Look, you're showing your age. Okay, you're not wrong in the comedians you're bringing up. You're just not factoring in the magnitude of these other comedians.
6: I am. I very much so. Mm-hmm. Even the old guys, right? Pryor, Carlin, Lenny Bruce, whoever. Mm-hmm. I'm standing on business, Dan.
0: Mm. More phone calls coming up. 877-3DP show. Email address dp@danpatrick.com. Were the Seahawks worth $9.6 billion? Is that a good investment? We'll talk to somebody who tracks that coming up. Final hour on this Tuesday. I'm going in the confession. 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
9: The final round of the Home Run Derby saw the Cardinals' Jordan Walker square off with the Phillies' Kyle Schwarber. And it was Walker who smacked 12 big flies to win the crown. The Midsummer Classic will take place tonight in Philadelphia. The two European powers, France and Spain, getting together this afternoon as the World Cup semifinals begin in Arlington, Texas. They'll start at 3 Eastern. I'm Frank Aaron.
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12: Excessive heat continues to build across much of the south and east today, while another round of scattered thunderstorms develops from the plains into the Midwest and Great Lakes. Some of those storms could produce heavy downpours, frequent lightning, gusty winds, and localized flooding during the afternoon and evening. Temperatures will vary from region to region. Expect 70s across the Pacific Northwest, 80s through much of the Midwest, and widespread 90s from the southern plains into the southeast. Hawaii stays warm with highs in the low to mid 80s, breezy trade winds, and a few passing showers, while Alaska remains much cooler with scattered rain and temperatures mainly in the 50s and 60s. Hot, dry conditions continue across much of the interior west, where elevated wildfire concerns remain in place across parts of California, Nevada, Utah, Arizona, and New Mexico as low humidity and gusty winds persist. That's your national forecast. I'm Chris Powers.
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14: Yeah, Marvin.
15: This is my Richard Pryor comp. Rakim,
8: the level of importance that he had on the genre, and up there is one of the greatest that ever did it.
11: Okay. Yeah, you kind of quietly dropped the, you went to the Jay-Z concert the other, yesterday.
8: I did, yeah.
11: Like, there was no trumpets blaring like, yeah, you know where I was? And you were hanging out with important people?
8: My friends are important to me.
11: You saw a lot of celebrities?
8: I did. They were everywhere. I saw Gayle King.
11: Gayle King was there. What?
14: You saw Gayle King?
11: Wow.
8: I was like, man, look at this.
11: Yeah.
8: I saw Gayle King. I saw Jason Tatum. And
11: no Oprah?
8: No, Oprah was not there. I saw Dave Chappelle.
11: Okay. So Jason Taylor was there. Was his sister?
8: Jason Tatum.
11: Oh, Jason Tatum. Yes. I thought you were saying Jason Taylor.
8: No.
11: Jason Tatum was there.
8: LeBron, I saw PJ Tucker with these just unbelievable, beautiful pairs of sneakers that I wanted.
11: You can't wear nice sneakers to a concert.
8: But I did.
11: Yeah, but people step on them and there's, you know, you spill stuff.
8: No, I wasn't afraid of that. There was just a bunch of people, like this is the first rap show that I've been to where it was, man, everyone's 40 and 50 years old.
11: Were you singing?
8: Oh, my heart out.
11: Well, it's not really singing.
8: See, you're rapping along.
11: Yeah, you didn't sing.
8: No.
11: No.
8: Rapping along. And then Eminem came out and they did their song Renegade. Then he did Lose Yourself.
11: Yeah.
8: And Pharrell came out.
11: Oh.
8: Did a couple of songs. And then the next night they had, you know, Rihanna came out.
11: Okay.
8: I was like, man, Miss Rihanna.
11: Would you have rather seen Rihanna than...
8: No, no, no. I was happy with Day 2.
11: Okay. All right. Was A$AP Rocky there?
8: He was.
11: Okay.
8: Saw him and Tyler, the Creator.
11: How many kids does Rihanna and A$AP Rocky... They have three?
8: Man, I think they're almost like LeBron. Not one, not two, not three.
11: Yes, Dylan.
15: Was it Day 3 that, like, didn't the concert go to 5 in the morning because there was some security issue or something?
8: There was a 4-hour delay at Yankee Stadium because people were trying to bum rush and security had to make sure everything was on the up and up. Yeah.
11: Man.
8: Yep.
11: Yeah.
8: He's Billy Joel now. As far as if he wanted to do Madison Square Garden once a month for the rest of his life, he could.
11: Well, once a month.
8: Well, that was Billy Joel's residency. Mm-hmm. Like, he would do it once a month at the Garden.
11: Yeah. Okay,
15: but at Yankee Stadium, Yankee Stadium would be Jay-Z's MSG.
8: Sure.
11: Yes, Todd.
16: He did make the Yankee hat more famous than a Yankee can, right? Was that one of the lines of his song?
11: Oh, you're quoting here.
16: I made the Yankee hat more famous than a Yankee can. I'm pretty sure that was one of his songs.
11: I don't like when you rap.
16: Do not.
11: No.
16: Like I look extremely whiter than
11: just,
16: ever.
11: Yes, it just doesn't sound good.
16: Made the Yankee hat more famous than a Yankee can.
11: Yes, Marvin.
8: But the funny thing is, guys like Fritzy and Paul, this age group, they were around for like the Rakims, the Big Daddy Canes, those even like Young MC and Tone Loc. Fritzy will rap a song from 1989 like it's 1989.
11: Well, because he's stuck in the 80s. Of course he will. And Paulie is too. He's stuck in the 80s. Rush, the Bears.
17: Walter Payton. Oh, did you see him?
11: Yeah, Paulie.
17: I was in fifth grade, and they had a record player. And you got if you did something well, you got to bring in a record and play it. And one of my friends brought in a record in fifth grade, the Sugar Hill Gang, Rapper's Delight.
11: Okay.
17: And that was one of the first, if not the first, rap breakout songs. And I remember I was in fifth grade when I heard it.
11: Yeah, and there is a little discrepancy on who started rap. Now, Sugar Hill Gang, are they generally considered?
17: It's like a forefather. It's one of those first songs that left New York City and a kid in the suburbs of Chicago may have heard, like myself.
11: But Aerosmith was rapping. If you listen, and so 1973, I think.
17: There was a song, The Message by Grandmaster Flash, and that was at the same time in fifth grade where it got out of New York City.
11: You know, somebody underrated who rapped, Blondie. Rapture. Yeah. But I think that might have been early 80s for Blondie. Maybe 81, 82. Yes, Todd?
16: And then it feels like Run DMC, to me, kind of ran with it. Whatever, you know, started right before them with Sugar Hill Gang or whoever you want to give credit to for the first rap.
11: Well, Run DMC with Aerosmith on MTV. That was the difference. Because Run DMC had no idea what Steven Tyler was singing about. None. But they loved the sound.
16: Walk This Way.
11: Yeah. They had no idea, you know, the lyrics. I don't even think they knew Aerosmith, but they just that sound is what they loved. Yeah, Marv.
8: Yeah, Run DMC, they admitted they thought it was, the band was called Toys in the Attic. Because they just saw the cover.
11: That album.
8: Right, yes.
11: Yeah. This day in sports history, Paul.
17: I got a couple for you, Dan, and on cue, home run related. Eddie Matthews of the Houston Astros hit home run number 567. 1968, your guy, Hank Aaron, hit his 500th home run. And in 1970, President Nixon threw out the first ball at the Major League Baseball All-Star Game.
11: On this date in 04, the Lakers traded Shaq, Dave Patrick, shut the hell up, to the Heat for Lamar Odom, Caron Butler, Brian Grant, and a pair of draft picks. Final results of the poll question, Dylan.
15: Well, Dan, is Louis C.K. a top five stand-up comic of all time? 83% say no.
11: Coming up tomorrow, Tim Howard, former USA goalkeeper, and Tony Reale. He's got a new show, Around the Horn with Tony Reale. He'll join us coming up. Let's go around the horn here. Todd, what'd you learn today?
16: Jeremy Fowler, hot take. If they can run the ball better, he likes C.J. Stroud and the Texans to be a Super Bowl contender. What?
11: Dylan.
15: Marvin with the good comp. Rock him is the Richard Pryor.
11: Marvin.
8: Louis C.K., greatest stand-up ever.
11: Paul.
17: Comedy talk can make people angry.
11: And music. Todd, what did I learn today?
16: Quite the challenge to find where the Home Run Derby was on TV. We finally came across it on Netflix.
11: 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For Todd, Dylan, Marvin, Paulie, yours truly, and the BRGs. Have a great day, everybody. We look forward to chatting with you tomorrow.
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24: A quiet residential neighborhood erupts in chaos. Carmine Galante, the feared boss of the Bonanno crime family, lies dead, his cigar still clutched between his teeth.
25: Masked men walked into Joe and Mary's luncheonette in Brooklyn today and gunned down Carmine Galante, a man believed to be the most powerful mafia chieftain in the country.
24: The execution sent shockwaves through the criminal underworld and set the stage for one of the most pivotal criminal cases in New York City history. From the minds behind the acclaimed television series comes Law and Order: Criminal Justice System. This isn't a scripted drama. 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
2: 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Soccer today, baseball tonight. Come on in, stay a while. We say good morning if you're watching the program on Peacock. 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Play of the day, poll question, stat of the day, all of that forthcoming. Back row consists of Fritzy and Dylan. Front row, it's Marvin, Paulie, yours truly, and of course, the backroom guys. We'll have a poll question coming up. Operator Tyler sitting by. He'll take your phone calls, 877-3DP-SHOW. Later on today, France and Spain. That'll be at 3 Eastern in Texas. I don't know if they call it Dallas Stadium or Texas Stadium. We got to get rid of the sponsorship, so it can't be AT&T. It can't be SoFi Stadium. It's got to be Boston Stadium. It's got to be Dallas Stadium, Los Angeles Stadium. But France against Spain. Now, this reminds me of OKC against San Antonio. Most people thought, well, that's really the finals. And then we found out what happened in the finals. These are the two best teams in the world. They are the two favorites to win the World Cup, and they go against each other, France and Spain, 3 Eastern in Arlington, Texas. All-Star game also coming up tonight. Home Run Derby was fun last night. First of all, I couldn't find it, and I couldn't imagine being at home with Fritzy, because Fritzy, you sounded like apoplectic. You were like, I can't find it. How do I find it? And then we realized it was on Netflix.
3: Why did I get so nervous about it? It's just the Home Run Derby. It's like, it's not on Fox. It's not on ESPN. It's not FS1. It's not ESPN2. It's not ESPN News. It's not on MLB Network. It's on Netflix where you like watch movies and Handmaid's Tale or whatever. What?
2: I know. They had, the opening day, Netflix, and then they gave us the All-Star game. They got to do a little better publicity. Just feels like, Bonds and Pujols were there. I didn't see any of this. And I'd like to think that I'm at least socially aware of sporting events, but I had no idea. And then all of a sudden it's like Netflix. And then you had Will Ferrell showed up. You had Bonds and Pujols. And I'm like, okay, they're trying. Netflix is trying different things. Now, sometimes you can try too hard. Sometimes you can try to dress something up and you really don't need to. You know, there was drama there. There was some star power. I thought the Philly fans were great. I love that they were booing Jordan Walker. I loved it because Kyle Schwarber's in the finals there. So they're backing their guy. So it had a real something to it. And here's another thing. And I don't know if the NBA will pick up on this. But when you realize the winner got $1 million last night. That's more than Jordan Walker makes this year. I think he makes $790. He got $1 million last night. Slam dunk contest. The winner last year, $105,000. Three-point shooting contest, $60,000. Skills challenge, $55,000. If you're the NBA and you say, we're going to put out $1 million for the slam dunk contest, I got to believe you're going to get some players that you've heard of. Because as it is now, this is a meaningless moment. Now, three-point shooting contest, will watch and you will get names in the three-point shooting contest. Because to be designated as the greatest shooter, or at least in that moment, means a whole lot more than being the greatest dunker. These will be marquee guys who will still compete in the three-point shooting contest. We've seen that before. But, man, I'd up the ante just a little bit based off last night. Now, Jordan Walker is not a big name. He is 24. He's in the Cardinals organization. Now, he's kind of been up and down, but he's a former first-round pick. He's supposed to be really good, and he's having one of those seasons that you would expect from somebody in the Cardinals organization. Because they normally have a Hall of Famer in the lineup. Down through the years, I'd like to know how many years the Cardinals didn't have a Hall of Famer, future Hall of Famer, in their lineup. Because it feels like it's every year they have somebody there. And, you know, Cardinals haven't been the Cardinals for a couple of years here. But Jordan Walker last night, that was a whole lot of fun. And I love watching Schwarber. I truly think, like, in my mind, I think he's the kind of guy that will go, hold my beer, let me go hit some dingers. Right? He'd be that guy, the 12-inch softball, maybe even 16-inch softball, you know, that he would be just hitting bombs. Here, hold my beer, let me go hit some home runs, I'll be right back. That's the feeling you get every time I watch him swing. But it was good last night. And Bonds is there. Granted, you know, there's baggage there. Pujols is there. But still, Bonds has that ability. And so does A-Rod. You know, A-Rod's there with Fox. But, you know, you get these guys who bring baggage, but they are also very, very smart. Bonds is as smart as any player who's ever played the game. Like the analytics of watching, you know, he was seeing these hitters do things that we didn't see. And he'd go, look at the wrist. And, you know, and Jordan Walker said, you know, I didn't want them, you know, I wanted to make sure I was not overusing my swing, you know, the energy there. And, but Bonds was picking out just little things that I thought really helped the broadcast. Some of the camera angles I could do without. Like, I didn't see the pitch and I'd just see the swing and I go, home run? Okay. But sometimes you want to try to put your stamp on something. And I think we've grown up with the back, gone. And we were used to that with Chris Berman. This is something different. And look, I'm all for trying. I just think sometimes you have to look at this. Now, I love Will Ferrell. I didn't need Will Ferrell on the broadcast last night. Okay? I think that they tried too hard in what they were trying to do there. But still, you're trying to do new things. Sometimes it's just good the way it is. Like March Madness, nobody asked. No one said, we got to expand. I mean, we're expanding, but we don't have to. You know, sometimes you look at this and like World Cup. World Cup's going to expand. It's going to. Guaranteed. It went too well, too many storylines. And of course, more games, and that means more hydration breaks. Because that's what we need. And that's not going away either. There's too much money attached to a hydration break. All right, we'll come up with a poll question here. Play of the day, stat of the day, all of that forthcoming. I thought Netflix did okay. All right? You know, I'm probably in the minority when it comes to assessing these things because I'm going to look at the minutia. Whereas the overall fan is probably just saying, yeah, okay, it was fun. You know, they had drama. It helped being in Philadelphia. It helped having Kyle Schwarber there. That would have been great. It'd have been nice to see Bryce Harper against Kyle Schwarber. Now, that would have been fun to see how the fans would have reacted. But for Jordan Walker, you picked up $1 million. Congratulations. All right, Dylan, what's the poll question today?
4: Well, we've got a couple Derby-related ones, Dan. Paulie sent this one over. If I were in the Home Run Derby, hat forward or hat backwards? Now, there's an entire generation, sort of my realm, that as Ken Griffey Jr. fans are probably all going hat backwards.
2: I would do hat forward because I would let Ken Griffey Jr. stand alone with that. That was one of those. Now, you had old school What's he doing? He's disrespecting the game. I'm like, it's a home run derby. Like, it's okay. You know, it's on a formal. You're not, you know, going to the prom or a wedding. You're up there. You're swinging. It's okay. I always, when I think of that, you know, it's Junior standing alone. Yes, Marv.
5: Speaking of Ken Griffey Jr., I kind of wish his plaque in Cooperstown was him with his hat backwards.
2: Yeah.
5: That would have been appropriate.
2: Now, I don't know if he had a say in that. I don't know. I know that your football bust, I think in Canton, you can ask for certain hair or how it looks, I think, a little bit more than baseball. Because that's a bust. So that's, you know, 3D. When, you know, you have your plaque, that's just it. It's right there in front of you. Maybe a hat backward might look weird on a plaque in Cooperstown. Yes, Paulie.
6: So this became a topic a decade ago when Griffey Jr. was up for the Hall of Fame, that shows like ours and others said, could you put him in on this plaque hat backwards? Jeff Idelson, the Hall of Fame president at the time, said he was open to it because they do take input from the players. Griffey did not ask for it.
2: Okay.
6: That's cool that they're open to it, though.
2: Yeah. Yeah, I haven't been to Cooperstown in a long time. I got to get up there. I got to get up there again. Going to Saratoga in a couple of weeks for a little horse racing. Yeah. Oh, yeah. Yeah, yeah.
6: Good for you.
2: I got a friend who's got a horse. He goes, hey, you want to come see my horse run? I go, where do I have to go? He goes, Saratoga. I said, well, do I have to go all the way to Saratoga to see your horse run? He goes, no, it's a race that he's in. I go, oh, I was like, I don't know. Is he out back? I'll go watch him out back. Yes, Todd.
3: I don't know if they've updated the signage, and I know we have GPS systems now, but when I was a kid and we went to Cooperstown, we were on this long, small, one-lane road, and for many miles, you didn't even know if you were going in the right direction. There was nothing that suggested you were heading towards Cooperstown.
2: Thank you, Todd.
3: Well,
2: any other poll questions there?
4: Yeah, Todd actually sent this one over. Are you okay with Barry Bonds and Alex Rodriguez being part of baseball broadcasts? I guess so, sure, or I am not.
2: Oh, God, I got to be the get off my lawn guy. So you're asking me. Look, A-Rod and I don't have a good relationship, but that's on him. But as a viewer, I still think he can teach you things. You know, he's very knowledgeable. And there are times when I'll watch and I'll go, oh, okay, that's interesting. Bonds, I think, has the potential if he wants to do it. I just don't know if he wants to do it. I'd love to know what they paid him to do that. But I guess I'm okay with it. Like, if Bonds wasn't there, I was still going to watch. And because he was there, I was still going to watch. A-Rod, you know, depending on the game, you know, then, you know, I'll watch. I feel that show is really forced, that they really want those guys to like each other and have fun and give each other grief. I just know that Jeter and A-Rod, that wasn't good when they were teammates. But Big Poppy, he's always fun, always in a good mood. But I don't know. How many times do you tune in because of who is either the pre-game or those who were doing a game? For me, I just kind of watch, you know, if Jim Nance and Tony Romo are doing the game, great. If Charles Davis is doing it, great. I don't, you know, I'm watching the game. It's really rare when I go, oh, now I'm going to watch because they're doing the game, or I'm not going to watch because they're doing the game. So Bonds and A-Rod, okay. I mean, this is on Major League Baseball, too, because you've punished these guys. They're not going to be in the Hall of Fame, and you have them front and center representing your game. Yes, Dylan.
4: Kind of, it feels like we've sort of separated like Hall of Fame status and base the game of baseball like as a whole. Like just because, all right, these guys are realistically probably never getting into the Hall of Fame. That doesn't mean, I think people are more amenable to them being a part of baseball still. And like no one's ever disputed how good they were. They just, you know, were some.
2: Well, they disputed because you don't know what's real.
4: Yes, but like they're like
2: their how skill. They became great.
4: Yeah.
2: Yeah. I mean, A-Rod is an 18-year-old, and I remember he called me from campus. He was at the University of Miami, and he wasn't sure if he was going to go to college or go pro. He's walking across campus, and he asked what I thought he should do. I said, I'd go pro. Like, I didn't know anything. You know, I'm like, I remember meeting LeBron at an awards banquet in Cleveland. And I'm meeting him, and somebody said, hey, you should give him some advice. So I'm giving LeBron advice as an 18-year-old, where somebody goes, hey, you should help him with this decision. I said, well, have you talked to Kevin Garnett? I gave him a couple of guys who made the jump from high school to the pros. He goes, yeah, I have. And I go, what did they say? He said that I should go pro. And then I said, well, then I'd go pro if I were you. And I'm thinking, I changed history there, because if I said LeBron, I think you should go to school for 4 years and he should go to Ohio State. Okay, I'm going to do that. Or if I said to A-Rod, I think you should go to the University of Miami and stay there for 4 years and get your degree. Yes, Paul.
6: You do remember meeting LeBron and his crew, his high school crew, at the ESPYs 2002?
2: It was Gulliver and the Lilliputians.
6: We were at this like escalator well behind the hour before the ESPYs, and LeBron's whole crew was just like LeBron. It was like Rain Man.
2: Yeah. They all had their suits on, like tan suits. And so you have LeBron, who's 6'9", and then everybody else was like normal size, maybe 5'10", you know, but a big crew. And I just remember, you know, calling me, hey, Mr. Patrick. I go, hi, how are you?
6: That was the night he presented with Dr. J, and he goes, old school and no school. That's a good line.
2: All right, let me take a break, settle on a poll question. Phone calls always welcome. We'll talk about Jeremy Fowler from the Mothership. He's got rankings out. He talked to scouts and GMs and all kinds of important people. And we got rankings perfectly placed yesterday, by the way. As Marvin would say, chef's kiss. No coincidence that it came out yesterday on a dull day in the world of sports. But, of course, the quarterback rankings, that's what everybody's going to focus on. So he'll join us a little bit later on. Also, the Seattle Seahawks being sold for $9.6 billion. Is that a good deal? We'll talk about ownership in sports. But here's what we found out, and I thought this was the case. The Broncos sold for, what, $4.5 billion? And I said, check and see if you got the stadium, and they don't. That's the big one. That's where you make money. You get the stadium to go along with the team. You get concerts. You get events. That's why if Denver had the stadium, that would be a $9 billion sale as well, probably. All right, we'll take a break. Just getting started on this Tuesday. We're back after this. Dan Patrick Show. 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
0: 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Come on in. Dial up, Tyler. We'll get to your phone calls coming up. Also, the quarterback rankings. This was all the front office people that Jeremy Fowler, the mothership, reached out. And Jeremy's not an analyst. He's a, you know, insider. He's a reporter. And he just gathered all this information. And the one thing that stands out to me is Lamar Jackson. It feels like Lamar Jackson, two-time MVP, could have won another MVP when he had the best season of his career, when he lost to Josh Allen. But quarterback rankings, Josh Allen, Patrick Mahomes, Matthew Stafford, Joe Burrow, Lamar Jackson, Dak, Justin Herbert, Drake May, Jared Goff, Caleb Williams. Now, what if I change the question? If I have the list and I say, here's the best quarterbacks right now, how about fourth quarter, game on the line, down a touchdown, which quarterback do you want? How much does that change? So Josh Allen, it'll be Patrick Mahomes would be one. I'm going to guess Matthew Stafford two. I'd probably put Jalen Hurts three. Joe Burrow, I mean, he did go to a Super Bowl. When he's healthy, he's great. It's just I don't like to have that attached to my quarterback. You know, when he's healthy, he's great. I want him to be healthy. I mean, Dak hasn't done it. Herbert hasn't done it. Drake May went to the Super Bowl. Jared Goff has done it. Caleb Williams is still young. Jalen Hurts, I think, was 17th in the quarterback rankings. I don't think he's a great regular season quarterback, but proof of concept, my sample size with him in the postseason is pretty good. I would put Mahomes up there, game on the line, and Matthew Stafford I would. I got to put Jalen Hurts there. So this is, it's different. There are certain quarterbacks who are great regular season quarterbacks. Like Lamar's a great regular season quarterback. Josh Allen, great regular season quarterback. Dak, great regular season quarterback. I want a great postseason quarterback. I want somebody that game on the line, they're going to pull out the win. Like how many times Brady leading a drive and you know what is going to happen. You know what the end result was going to be. Brady was going to win. Really rare when he didn't. Mahomes, same thing. It's like, oh, God. How are they going to win it? Not if they're going to win it, how they're going to win it. But we'll talk to Jeremy Fowler of the mothership, because here's the one thing that I thought of. If I give you that information, if I give you my opinion, I got to make sure that I remain anonymous, because this is all anonymous. Like, that's tricky. There are very, very few secrets in this game. Really, very, very few secrets. You know, eventually, you know, like Mike McDonald, you know, he told me there's, you know, one person conflict of interest. Like, it'll eventually get out if he chooses to let it out. But in the meantime, everybody is speculating on, oh, it's Tom Brady, or they'll run down a list. Bill Belichick. With this, I'd want to make sure if somebody says, here, and I'm always nervous. Because I've had writers who say, hey, off the record. I'll go, no, I don't like that. I don't like that at all. If they want me to say something about somebody else in the media. Nope, don't want to do that. Yes, Todd.
13: It does seem like everything is traceable these days. Even, you know, your vote or whatever you're circling or filling out, some number comes up where they could trace it to an area code. It's like, oh, 716, the Bills GM doesn't like Mahomes or whatever it is.
0: There's certain quarterbacks. It feels like, and they have a ranking, the top 100 players ranked. Like NFL Network, I think, had that. Lamar Jackson is like 70th. And I go, wait. How's that possible? Now, he hasn't done well in the postseason. But Jalen Hurts has had a new offensive coordinator, I think, every single year going back to college. So imagine that. You're not locked into, okay, this is the offense we're going to run. It's what's the offense this year? And Sean Mannion just came in, and now they're talking about Jalen Hurts maybe under center more than he was before. And Jalen Hurts puts up respectable numbers. And I think he's clutch. I don't think he's great during the regular season. But you know what? I never thought Tom Brady was great during the regular season. Like when Randy Moss was there, I noticed his stats. Like John Elway during the regular season, I don't think he ever threw for 30 touchdowns. But I know in the postseason, same thing with Montana. I don't know if he threw 30 touchdowns in a year. But I know if he got to the postseason, then he was going to win. And really, that is the role. That's the position. The end. What did you do in the last game of the season? That's what we want to know when you're a quarterback. Yeah, Pauling.
14: I had to double check that thing you said about Lamar Jackson. I'm on NFL Network's page.
0: Yeah.
14: Top 100 players of 2026. 2 years ago, Lamar was second. Last year, Lamar was second. He dropped 67 spots. That would be catastrophic.
0: Yeah. And look, Drake May, do I want to see it again? Yes, I do. Now, it might be like Joe Burrow. You know, you do it once, and then we keep waiting for you to do it again. But if you want to be compared to the greats, then you have to prove that you can do it again. Josh Allen still has to, he's going to be a Hall of Famer, but we're still waiting for him. Matthew Stafford proved it. Lamar still has to prove it. Dak's going to be just a great regular season quarterback. Justin Herbert is the one, to me, who is in the spotlight. This is the year. This feels like, all right, Justin, here we go. But I think I said it last year.
14: I got the tape.
0: I think I said it last year. Those damn Chargers. Now we're waiting for Justin Herbert. He should be Josh Allen, 1B to his 1A. He should be that kind of quarterback, in my opinion, that he should be running more. He should be Josh Allen. Now we're waiting. Now I know they had injuries. You know, you lose your tackles, and you know, we've documented that. But looking at this list, there's honorable mentions in here. Sam Darnold, Jaden Daniels, Jordan Love. I don't know if it's honorable. It feels like dishonorable mention. Trevor Lawrence, Jalen Hurts, Baker Mayfield, Brock Purdy. Okay. I mean, Jaden Daniels, all right, let's see it again. Stay healthy. Sam Darnold. Let me see it again in the playoffs. Let me see it again. Jordan Love, Brock Purdy, Baker, Trevor Lawrence, and Jalen Hurts. Others receiving votes, Bo Nix, Daniel Jones, and C.J. Stroud. So we'll talk to Jeremy Fowler of the Mothership coming up next hour about this, of ranking these players, getting all this information, and then asking the front offices of teams. I'm curious, if somebody in the front office of, let's say, the Eagles didn't rank Jalen Hurts very high, he probably wouldn't answer that, but I can still ask the question. Yes, Todd.
13: And for someone like Drake May, and obviously being a Bronco fan, I'm a little biased, but it's not just proving it again. It's also proving it with a bit of a tougher schedule instead of these under 500 teams or a bunch of coaches that got fired on the teams that they beat. That there was a lot of backlash about who they beat. I know you can't control who's in front of you, but there is something to be said about the schedule the Patriots had.
0: How many times have you done that with other teams and other quarterbacks?
13: Zero.
0: Okay, exactly. That's what I was going to say. We're kind of picking and choosing
13: here. And if Denver would have beat New England and went to the Super Bowl, I wouldn't have even brought this up.
0: Yes, Dylan.
15: I mean, obviously it's not, but it does feel like the going to the Super Bowl early on feels a little bit like, not a kiss of death, but like everyone's kind of waiting with bated breath, like with Burrow, Drake May. I think even Jared Goff, when the Rams won, he was like in his second or third year. It's like, the earlier you go, the more time you have to spend trying to prove that you can get back there. Like Stafford didn't want it, you know.
0: Yeah, but it's either one end of the candle or the other end of the candle. It's burning because now we're waiting for Josh Allen. Now we're waiting for Lamar Jackson. Now we're waiting for Dak Prescott. And it may never happen. Whereas early, now we want to see you do it again. If you don't win, now we want to see you do it again. And this started with Dan Marino. We're like, you're the best thrower of the ball. You know, let's get to another Super Bowl. And it wasn't going to happen. I mean, he still became a first ballot Hall of Famer, but we do want to see it again. We want consistency. Not like, who was the quarterback for the Dolphins? David Woodley? He made it to a Super Bowl. Now, we never categorized him as a great quarterback. But if he had gone a couple of them, then you go, all right, David Woodley's pretty good. Yes, Marvin.
16: But I feel like Joe Burrow going to the Super Bowl really early in his career kind of gave him a hall pass as a consistent meritus as far as a top five, top 10 quarterback in the NFL, because he's done something that Josh Allen and Lamar Jackson have not done.
0: Would you put Joe Burrow ahead of Lamar Jackson? And if you do, is it just because he went to the Super Bowl? Lamar Jackson's had 2/3 MVP seasons. So is this based on regular season or postseason? Or how much is it weighted one way or another there? Because I don't think Mahomes is going to throw for 35 touchdowns again. But I think he realized, I don't have to. But I want to know what he's going to do in the playoffs. And that's where he shines. And again, you get caught up in Peyton's throwing 50 touchdown passes.

0: Who's their quarterback? Is Geno still there? Oh, it's Sam Darnold. Paul, he's like, we got to get a question about Sam Darnold. I go, okay. Robert in San Juan. Hi, Robert. How are you?
1: Hi. Nice to talk to you. 5'11", 300. Nobody. First time, last time. Thanks for calling. Two bones to pick and a quiz for the group.
0: Oh.
1: I agree with Paulie on if you could please get a new term for he's not a good athlete. These guys are obviously making $20 to $50 million being world-class athletes. And you know when they were 12 years old, they played multiple sports. Also, playing the angles, I think all athletes play the angles. If you look at soccer, it's all about angles.
0: Others, there's some that play the angles a whole lot better than other ones there, Robert. They do play angles. But you can't tell me that Messi doesn't play the angles better than anybody who's ever played the sport.
1: Okay. Quiz for the group.
0: Okay.
1: What guest said on your show, if I was a dog, I'd be wagging my tail?
0: Todd?
2: I have no clue.
0: Anybody else? Yeah, we don't have an archivist here. You want to give us a hint?
1: You're going to kick yourself. Ernie Johnson.
0: Ernesto.
2: Really?
0: Okay. All right. Well, thank you, Robert. Yeah, Paulie.
3: I think it's when he was talking about the picture with Taylor Swift.
0: Oh.
3: I think.
0: Okay. All right. Well, that's Robert, who has a problem with me saying that some guys play the angles. Not everybody plays the angles, by the way. I'm just telling you. There are some who do it and do it better than anybody. Like Jalen Brunson plays angles. He gets to certain places and puts you at a disadvantage. Great players can get to these, you know, there's three spots that they're probably trying to get to. And they seem to get there before you get there. Yes, John.
2: And some play the obtuse angle, some play the acute angle.
0: Okay,
2: so you got to keep track of that.
0: All right. Yeah. Once again, showing off. Hypotenuse triangle.
2: All right, now you're confusing.
0: Yeah. Yes, Dylan.
4: Yeah, does that mean Messi's a good pool player?
0: Probably.
4: Right.
0: I mean, you just see things differently. You just do. So we've all played like playground where somebody's, man, how does he get to that point or get backdoor cut or whatever it is? They just understand that I can go there to get there. And there's certain players who, you know, Gretzky made a career, Hall of Fame career out of, I know this is going to go there. Like Dennis Rodman. Dennis Rodman was brilliant at playing angles. One of the great rebounders of all time. Why? Because he had an innate sense of being where the ball was going to be. All right, we'll take a break. Play of the day next.

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6: Here's something pretty disturbing I discovered while researching this podcast. This is what it actually says on the Los Angeles Police Department website. The site states that the Adult Missing Persons Unit investigates 3,200 cases a month, and 70% of those missing people are found or returned voluntarily within 2 or 3 days. It goes on to explain, and I quote here, "Since being a missing person is not a crime, police are given a very limited role while conducting these types of investigations." At the bottom of the webpage, it gets more disturbing. There's a section titled, "What if they never returned?" And here's the official police advice. In such situations, you may want to enlist the services of a private investigator to assist in your search. If you can't afford a PI, the police elaborate, quote, "Another option would be to contact the Salvation Army, which has a missing persons locator program." There is not a single sentence on the LAPD website that would lead a loved one of a missing person to have any faith that the police would properly investigate it. What the LAPD is basically saying is, if someone you love goes missing, don't overreact. They'll probably turn up, unless they don't, in which case you should get someone besides the police to look into it. All this is my way of saying, if the police took missing persons cases as seriously as they do, say, bank robberies, I wouldn't have had to do this podcast in the first place and end up chasing a violent criminal halfway around the country. I'm Neil Strauss, and you can hear the full story of To Live and Die in L.A.
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5: Jordan Walker can upend the whole thing as one of the longest shots on the board with a home run right here. Wow. Is that enough? Is that enough? Jordan Walker wins it!
6: Come on, baby!
7: That's courtesy of Netflix. Jordan Walker. 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He had 27 home runs over 279 career at-bats coming into this season. So far, 22 home runs in 2026. That's your play of the day. Play of the day brought to you by Tyre... What?
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7: 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Andrew in Washington. Good morning, Andrew. What do you have?
10: Oh, good morning, Dan. And it's great to have you back at the Man Cave. What I have today is, yesterday you were talking about Austin Reeves and Jalen Brunson just kind of being athletic but looking unathletic. I thought of a term for that would be AI, athletically inclined. AI is something new. We don't really understand it. We want to trust it, but we don't want to use it, but we know what we're seeing. So I just thought that'd be an easy term for them. By the way, Jordan Walker is the second youngest player to win the Home Run Derby in over 33 years. The other youngest was Juan Soto in 2022. And I'm asking for one favor during this last stretch of the Dan Patrick Show until the fateful Atlanta Super Bowl is one Toddcast on the road. I think that if we had one Toddcast that we could experience Todd on the road with his ear problem or whatever comes up after his flight, that'd be great for the whole audience.
7: All right. Thank you, Andrew. We can accommodate that. Fritzy on the road, maybe in front of a live audience that we do the podcast, Toddcast. Did you record that? Is that today?
8: We're doing that after the show today.
7: Okay.
8: And I love that idea to do a studio audience thing. We almost did something in Tahoe, but we were so busy waiting to see who was going to show up at a moment's notice. There was really no window to do one last week.
7: That was only one guest. We were waiting to see if they were going to show up.
8: And that one guest took the whole day, didn't
7: she? True. And still didn't show up.
8: Exactly.
7: Yes, Dylan.
9: We are going to be in L.A. for the Super Bowl this year. There's plenty of places to do the do a live Toddcast. Ooh. Maybe the Comedy Store will ruin some people's nights with us. Or?
7: Yeah. You got to have comedy.
9: A regular store?
7: Maybe a hardware store.
8: The back alley of the Laugh Factory?
9: Costco. Like
7: maybe a Home Depot or something. But yeah, we'll see. Maybe we'll... We'll have Todd on the couch, and we'll do the Toddcast. So that'll be available after the show today. New episode of the 12:15 podcast. They recorded that yesterday. And, of course, the gambling podcast with yours truly, also Dylan, Big Day Ray, and Shay is available as well. I saw where a guy bet $47,000 on Tom Kim to win the Scottish Open. And I thought... Okay, why $47,000? And Dylan came up with what he thinks is the reason.
9: Well, so they got him to, he won $4,006,000. So he bet $47,700 exactly, okay. Which either means that was his last dollar or that was the amount to eclipse that $4 million mark. But it is kind of an odd, usually you'd be like, oh, this guy bet $100,000 on something like, I'm sure he bets $100,000 regularly. This one seems like this could have been a, you know, a moonshot, as they say.
7: Yeah, it seems a little rando, but hey, good for him. He won over $4 million on Tom Kim. Open Championship, Scotty Scheffler. Then it's Rory, Tommy Fleetwood. I believe this is Fleetwood's home course or where he grew up. Matt Fitzpatrick, John Rahm, but... It's Scottie Scheffler who just missed the cut at the Scottish Open. Yes, Dylan.
9: And for those keeping score at home, the amount of money that guy won on the Tom Kim bet was 2.5 times what Tom Kim won for his purse for winning the tournament.
7: All right. Paulie keeps saying to me, I got a Sam Darnold bet. I go, okay. What do you want to do with it? I don't know. Still working on it. Do you have the Sam Darnold bet?
0: I would like to make a bet, a futures bet. We may have to meet back here in 11 or 12 years that Sam Darnold will make the Hall of Fame.
7: Wow.
0: There is a path. He's 28. He's a two-time Pro Bowler, which I know is not that big of a deal anymore, but he did earn it. He's got a Super Bowl ring. He's got a chance for a second. If you have two, they almost have to find a reason to keep you out.
7: But he might be a Jim Plunkett type.
0: True.
7: With two Super Bowls.
0: A bit of a journeyman. But he, if he went on some type of run with Seattle where 5 years of really good play and maybe one more Super Bowl, he could sneak in. Like Jared Goff needs one. I think Jared Goff needs one win to get in. Because it'd be a great story. Sam Darnold can also story his way in.
7: But I don't think Sam Darnold in his career will ever be the best quarterback at any point during his career.
0: Totally.
7: And I don't know if that factors in or not, but Sam Darnold, Hall of Famer, in 10 years from now. Yes, Marv.
1: If Sam Darnold wins an MVP, I'm with Paulie. He needs an MVP award. He needs like at least a first team All-Pro. He needs something where I was the best quarterback in the game.
7: Yes, Paul.
0: I don't think Sam Darnold could finish top five in MVP. He's got a collective team. The GM gets credit in Seattle. The coach gets credit. He's going to share credit with the defense and the running game.
7: Yes, Dylan.
9: Do you get docked for being multiple teams, though? Like, I know that's an argument. Some sure. people say consistency with one team, or like you've proven you could do it with even multiple teams. Like, I mean, Stafford had to go to the Rams to win a Super Bowl. Should he get docked for that? Because he was on the Lions.
7: Well, Johnny Unitas wasn't drafted. They picked him up on some semi-pro team, I think, in Pittsburgh. I don't know if that factored in at all that nobody drafted him. Yes, Todd.
8: One Super Bowl and one NFL MVP. Would that be enough for you to vote Sam Darnold into the Hall of Fame?
7: No. I like consistency, longevity. We'll talk the NFL quarterback rankings coming up. Paulie's in the confessional if you're watching on Peacock. 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
3: You know, for a guy in Hollywood, he's not doing a good job with trying to come up with that Hollywood ending here. 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I'm talking about, like, it's a cliffhanger, kind of. 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
3: Hour two on this Tuesday. We got soccer today. We got baseball tonight. And I think by all accounts, a lot of fun with Home Run Derby last night. If you found it on Netflix, come on in. The gang's here. Fritzy, Dylan, Marv, Paula, yours truly in the back room, guys. Have a new poll question. Operator Tyler is sitting by. He'll take your phone calls, 877-3DP-SHOW. Good morning if you're watching this program on Peacock or listening to the program on our radio affiliates around the country. Stat of the day brought to you by Panini America, the official trading cards of the program. The Open Championship. It'll be defending champ Scotty Scheffler trying to retain the claret jug. That'll be coming up Thursday, Friday, Saturday, Sunday, NBC Peacock. And also Golf Channel. Golf's oldest major comes to NBC and Peacock. All right. Poll question from hour one, Dylan. And then what are we going to go with hour two?
4: We had two from the first hour. Are you okay with Barry Bonds and Alex Rodriguez being a part of MLB broadcasts? 39% say sure. 38% say absolutely. And 22% say nope.
3: Okay.
4: And then if I were in the Home Run Derby, hat forwards or hat backwards, 62% say hat backwards.
5: Wow.
4: And they would be correct.
3: The fact that there was $1 million, once again, I'd like to think that I'm up on things. First of all, I didn't know it was on Netflix. Second of all, I didn't know it was $1 million. Now, okay, maybe I haven't been as dialed in to the minutiae with Major League Baseball, but I don't. Did you guys see the promotion for the All-Star Game? Unless you're watching, sometimes, now we were guilty of this at the mothership. We used to just promote on those who were watching SportsCenter, you know, on ESPN. And I go, well, we already have that audience. Why don't we promote SportsCenter on other networks? And they looked at me like I was crazy. And I said, it's already an echo chamber. If people are watching ESPN, then they're going to watch SportsCenter. How about we give them clips to say this is why you watch SportsCenter? I don't know if Netflix put this out on other channels, other streaming partners, or other streaming competitors, but I don't know. $1 million at stake for the Home Run Derby. Okay. Then it doesn't matter who's in it. And by the way, the Philly fans were the stars last night. They were booing these kids who were shagging fly balls. And rightfully so, those kids dropped a couple of them. But you had Kyle Schwarber against Jordan Walker, and Walker comes through, six consecutive home runs. He wins $1 million. And I mentioned what you win if you win the slam dunk contest, $105,000. Three-point shooting contest, $60,000. Skills challenge, $55,000. If you want to get names, I think putting, Marvin, do you have a list of those who have won the slam dunk contest in the last 5 years? And how many of those players are recognizable? Yeah, Paulie.
5: So I think it was $100,000 and they bumped it up to 105, Dan, to really bring yes. in the star power. Yep.
3: We can't get anybody to do the slam dunk contest. What are we going to do? How about we go from 100,000 to 105? Oh, we're going to get LeBron. Do you have the last 5 years slam dunk champions, Marvin?
6: I do.
3: Okay.
6: All right, so we're going to start in 2022. Obi Toppin.
5: All right.
3: University of Dayton.
6: That's right. Okay. And then the next three, our boy Mac McClung.
3: Okay.
6: And then this past year, Keshad Johnson of the Miami Heat.
3: Huh?
6: I And you know, I'm a basketball geek.
3: You are. You are.
6: And I don't know who that is.
3: Yeah. You know what? If we take out the Mac McClung era, you know, there's a lot of randos in there. Yes, Marv.
6: So probably the last guy, so the last person who was in the, who won the slam dunk contest, who made an all-star game, was Donovan Mitchell. He won in 2018.
3: Okay. Yeah, Paul.
5: He was young at the time, but Donovan Mitchell was a very good player. The years after Mitchell, Hamidou Diallo of the Thunder, Derrick Jones Jr., not to be confused with the Heat, Anthony Simons of the Trailblazers. So not big names.
3: Mm-hmm. Yeah, if you want to get the stars to come out, you got to do something that catches their attention. Now, if Bryce Harper, let's say that the home run, the All-Star festivities were in New York, would Bryce Harper and Kyle Schwarber have been in the home run derby? Would Aaron Judge have been in it? So I think location has a lot to do with it, the pressure of in your own ballpark. But $1 million, even if you're making 50, it's still $1 million. Now, it's not good for your swing, but it could be good for your brand. And Jordan Walker, he's 24, one of the youngest to ever do it. Yes, Dylan.
4: Yeah, remember the first year Pete Alonso won it, he was in a similar situation where he made more from the Derby than his salary for the year. I actually think good betting strategy going forward, pick the guy who's making the least amount of money that year because he's going to be the hungriest by far.
3: And Netflix, I think, did okay. Like, I don't get caught up in, unless somebody's doing something really unique and you go, wow, that's different than anybody else. But some camera angles I had problems with. If Bonds is on there and... If Barry wants to be engaging, he's very bright. Just like A-Rod, if he wants to be engaging, he's very bright. Good. I'm fine with that. If we can learn something, he can point out things, and Bonds did that last night, I'm okay with that. Did have a problem with Albert Pujols' hair, though.
6: Like, shave the sides, please.
3: I don't know. I gotta slick that back or something. Yes, yes, Dylan.
4: Yeah, or wear a hat. Netflix actually also has the Field of Dreams game in August, which Barry Bonds will also be there for.
3: Okay.
4: Could be cinematic.
3: Yeah. I mean, I'm fine with that. Yeah, Paul.
5: I had to test the corn before we eat it.
3: Oh.
5: All back.
3: Okay. Wow. Wow. Yes, Paul.
5: You mentioned about watching Barry Bonds. It's like there's a glow around him or a haze around him where when you're watching him do good baseball analysis, you're still like, why is this guy here? No one's talking about the big picture in the room, the big gorilla in the room, and it's just always around him when you watch him. You can't watch him without that umbrella of scandal over him, I don't think.
3: Well, it feels like we've moved past A-Rod with that. I mean, he's been doing it a long time, but he's not getting into the Hall of Fame, and Bonds isn't getting into the Hall of Fame. But they're the spokespeople. When you're saying, hey, who's going to be the voice and face of Major League Baseball? And you pick those two guys. That's the curiosity part of this. Now, you might say, wow, you get to see Bonds. Now you get to hear Bonds. We rarely heard Bonds because he didn't do interviews. You just got to see what he was doing at the end of his career. People forget how great he was with Pittsburgh. But he was just a different player in Pittsburgh. He decided that Sammy Sosa and Mark McGwire were the faces of the game, and he knew they were cheating. And I remember somebody telling me the story of Bonds was with some people in Florida and said, watch what I can do. And now I'm paraphrasing, but that was the feeling at the table. Watch what I can do. Because I was told that he was bothered by McGwire and Sosa being the faces of the game, and they were one-dimensional, and they were hitting all these home runs. Yes, Marv.
6: And because of the steroid era, as much as we loved it in the moment, the numbers don't mean as much anymore. People forget, no one knows 762. People know 755. A-Rod had almost 700 home runs. He had 696.
3: Yeah.
6: People have no idea how many home runs he hit. They just know he cheated. And he got suspended for a full season.
3: He got suspended a couple of times. But when he was in Seattle, I don't think he had that cloud over him. Now, he wasn't playing in a big media market. He was just a, man, that guy's really good. And then he went to Texas. And then he got involved with some other players there. But then when you say your excuse, and I'm paraphrasing, I wanted to prove that I was worth that contract that I signed. Because that was a monster contract at the time. But yeah, the Texas Rangers had some guys who had... They had PhDs in this, and PhDs in PEDs, and you know, so it's like, who is presenting your sport? In baseball, you got Jeter and Poppy, they're great, but A-Rod in there, Bonds with Netflix, and you know, you get you're talking about Netflix, and you're, I mean, that's part of it. Yes, Dylan.
4: So you're saying we should add up Rafael Palmeiro to the panel as well?
3: Sure, why not?
4: Why not?
3: Sure, why not? Yeah, Paulie.
5: Watching Bonds talk baseball would be like watching a comedian that got busted for stealing material, but then he does a special and you're watching it. Like, this is really, really good, but it's got that cloud over it.
3: Well,
5: no names.
3: Don't we have somebody right now who has a special? Wow. What, Todd?
7: I thought you were getting ready to take a shot at me.
3: No. I said a comedian.
7: Oh.
3: Yeah. No, who's the guy been out of limelight for a long time?
5: Carlos
7: Mencia?
3: No. Guy who had some issues with...
5: Louis C.K.
3: Yes, Louis C.K.
5: That's a good point.
3: Yes. And now he's back, but you can't help but think, well, okay. Very funny, talented, but he got kind of canceled. Yes, Dylan?
4: He is the greatest stand-up comic of all time, though.
3: Who?
4: Louis C.K.
3: Oh, gosh.
5: Oh, boy.
3: What are you talking about?
4: That's a fact, but...
3: Okay.
4: Taking all of that out of the equation, just as a stand-up comic, he's the best.
3: Once again, the Grateful Dead, greatest band of all time, okay. You know, you're delusional, and you're wrong, but I entertained it because it was kind of funny. This... Louis C.K., greatest stand-up comedian of all time?
4: That is not a hot take at all. You ask tons of people, that is not a hot take.
3: So he's better than Richard Pryor. He's better than Eddie Murphy. He's better than George Carlin. Let's just start there. You're saying that he is better than them?
4: For my money, yeah. They're all great, and they're all up in that conversation as well. Chris Rock.
3: You didn't even see George Carlin or Richard Pryor.
4: Yeah, I have YouTube.
3: Get out of here. You didn't sit around.
4: How many George Carlin live shows did you
3: go to? Todd, I didn't see any, but I don't have to. I get clips from Todd all the time.
4: So do I.
3: He sent me one today.
7: George Carlin is the best, and Chris Rock maybe would be the second.
3: If Eddie Murphy wanted to come back, this would be the biggest ticket in entertainment. When he did Raw, I mean... Okay, this is where I have to be the father figure here and help you, son. Don't say stupid things in public.
4: That's not I'll stand on that one, maybe even more than the Grateful Dead one.
3: Yes, Paulie.
5: Eddie Murphy Delirious is like a running back running for 2,300 yards in a season. It might be the most impactful star power. I've got Rolling Stone's list of greatest stand-up comedians all time.
3: Okay, when did this come out?
5: 2 years ago.
3: Oh, okay.
5: Do you want to save it or no?
3: No, we can. I have Jeremy Fowler coming up, don't I, Todd?
7: You do.
5: Lists.
3: Yeah, more lists.
5: Okay, this is the Rolling Stone
3: list.
5: Okay,
3: here we go.
5: Richard Pryor, number one all time.
3: Okay.
5: George Carlin, number two. Yeah. Lenny Bruce, three. Louis C.K., four. Okay. That's pretty high up there.
3: It's higher than it should be.
5: Yeah.
4: Nope.
5: Those are the top few.
3: Okay. Who's five?
5: Checking. It is Eddie Murphy.
3: Okay. See, Lenny Bruce was doing it when you weren't allowed to do it. Like, he got arrested. George Carlin, when he was doing it, gave us the seven words you can't say. And then Eddie Murphy came through, like, the front door and knocked it down.
5: Oh, this is actually, I got to correct this. The Rolling Stone list. They have Eddie Murphy ranked 25 because he only did it for a few years. But that's crazy to put Eddie Murphy at 25. My Lord.
3: Yes, Dylan.
4: I mean, Eddie Murphy might have the two most, like, banger specials ever, but Louis C.K. is the most prolific the quality and how prolific he was. Like, he releases new hours all the time, and they're all fantastic.
3: Okay.
5: Like a compiler, like a Frank Gore type.
3: Yeah, like a Rafael Palmeiro.
4: Without the PEDs.
3: Well,
6: he's got other things, too.
3: No, Louis C.K. is very talented, funny. I watched his show. I'm well aware of Louis C.K. Yeah, Paulie.
5: I would throw Steve Martin in there for about a decade. He was really impactful.
3: Yes. Like, they created something. Like Dave Chappelle. Like, he created something. It was different. Louis C.K. didn't create something.
4: Wow. First of all, Louis and Lucky Louis, the shows were fantastic. And he's also just the funniest stand-up comic over time by far.
3: All right. I'll put him in the top 10.
4: He's top 4, according to Rolling Stone.
3: And what do they know?
5: Jerry Seinfeld, 7. I've got Bill Cosby, 8. I've got Dave Chappelle, 9. That's the top 10.
3: Bill Cosby was the thing, man, with those albums.
5: Unbelievable run.
3: You know, if we're putting Louis C.K. in there, then Bill Cosby's in there.
4: Oh, okay. If you want to go that road, those are two completely different things.
3: I'm just saying controversy attached.
4: Neither great, varying levels.
3: Did anybody light themselves on fire when they're freebasing cocaine?
4: Richard Pryor.
3: Yes. And still came back.
4: Yeah?
3: Yeah. And Eddie Murphy wore that tight red leather outfit. Why do comedians wear leather on stage? Right? Chris Rock does it.
6: Well, it started with Eddie. They're all paying homage to him. Like Kevin Hart, he wears leather on stage. Anybody that wears leather on stage now, they're paying homage to Eddie Murphy.
3: I can pay homage in a different way. Because that leather looks really uncomfortable.
6: And it was red.
3: I know. You got to be funny if you're walking up there and you got red leather on.
6: Then Raw was purple.
3: Yeah, something was by the end of the night. Yes, Dylan.
4: Yeah, Patrice O'Neill and Elephant in the Room wore that giant leather like trench coat thing. I'm like, that is not very breathable.
3: No, on stage? Oh, can't imagine that. All right, we solved absolutely nothing there. which might sum up our show. At the end of the show, we solved nothing there. But we're going to try to solve something, segue. Jeremy Fowler on his rankings, the quarterback rankings. And why is Lamar Jackson not being loved anymore? What happened? And Jalen Hurts not being loved. And this better be the year for Justin Herbert. This better be the year that he is Josh Allen-like. Take a break. Back after this. Cup is down to the final matches. 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

0: 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Although a friend of mine said, the last 5 minutes, I've never missed Seton Moore.
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0: That's a shot at Dylan.
2: You know what? I'll take it. I stand on what I said.
0: Okay. All right. Louis C.K., the greatest stand-up comedian of all time.
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0: All right. 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Strategy, product placement. Jeremy Fowler did it of the mothership. Yesterday, he dropped all of that NFL information with rankings. We love our quarterback rankings, Jeremy. How long were you working on this? How long's the process take to get two front offices, scouts, GMs, coaches to give you their opinions anonymously?
3: Yeah, Dan, great to be with you. The process really starts at the combine because you're there for 5 or 6 days. You're talking to people around the league in hallways and hotel lobbies and that sort of thing. You can at least glean how people feel about certain players and where things are going around the league. And then after the draft, I start on my composite voting process, which is I create a pool of players. I send them out to people. I call the results. You know, I start with quarterback because that gets the most result, the most responses. And then I go from there. So it really takes the writing and the accumulating probably 2 to 3 months.
0: Give me the percentage of people who said no.
3: You know, I rarely get a no. It's more so the way I do it is I send it out. I start on a position like quarterback. And then some people just won't respond. I have a group of pretty thorough people that like will do all 11 positions. But some just won't respond to some and will respond to others. Sometimes I'll get 3 positions from somebody. Sometimes I'll get 8 or 1 or 0, but that's okay. So, you know, some GMs, I would say, like, have told me, hey, I don't really have time to go through all these positions, but if you need my opinion on something, I can help break a tie. So I have like a group of GMs that I use for tiebreakers specifically. So that's sort of the no I get. But I usually don't get like a hard, hey, I don't do this sort of thing. A couple times. I've got it from a few people, but not very often.
0: What about the anonymity of this, of trusting you? Because I don't know if you get a scout or a coach or a GM who might rank somebody higher than his quarterback.
3: Right. I mean, that's where trust comes in and dependability. And then, you know, they know that these people I've spoken to that, there's a trust there where they wouldn't be burned in that way or wouldn't be used against them. And, you know, the protection and the anonymity in this case is really important. So I know what you mean. There's some of that, you know, like there are some times where I've gotten a top 10 from somebody and they have their player on there and it's interesting. Like, oh, okay. I thought maybe they'd have them a little higher, or a little lower. That does happen. And it's tough with the voting. Sometimes there are players where it just so happens that a high percentage of where they're getting their top votes from is from their own team. So I have to kind of weigh that and change the scale a little bit to make it more balanced and fair.
0: Give me the one that had the most response as far as the ranking of the quarterbacks.
3: Like as far as the most reaction or just the most like fiery responses?
0: Yeah.
3: So let's see. It's tough. I would say Mahomes this year, there was less just blanket love for Mahomes than usual, even though he got 41% of the first place votes, which was actually more than Josh Allen. But he had a lot of votes outside of the top three, more than he ever had.
0: Mm.
3: There was more feeling like, okay, it's been 2 or 3 years of, for his standards at least, not elite play. So that was interesting. You know, Joe Burrow, I would say Joe Burrow created more debate the last 2 days on like, why is he 4? He's hurt all the time. I don't get that from the NFL people. They love Joe Burrow. Aside, the durability is an issue. But I think if he wasn't hurt, he'd be like 2. I mean, he's really revered in the league. You know, Lamar Jackson's always a hot rod topic, but less so now because he's proven as a passer. It used to be more of an issue when he was 9 or 10 or 11 on this list. It's like, how could you do that? He's too good. Now he's proven as a passer. Now it's more like, okay, well, is he durable enough or is he going to lose his speed? So there's some of that. Justin Herbert a lot, you know, Justin, I think people are like, okay, this is an inflection point. What are you going to do with this? And then Jalen Hurts is always a tough topic because, you know, he's so accomplished. There's a lot of respect in the league for him, but there are concerns about his game. So like you can tell people around the league are trying to wrestle with that. Like when you ask about Jalen Hurts, it's like, okay, well, they always start with, that's a complicated answer. and they give the pros and the cons.
0: He's Jeremy Fowler of the Mothership, senior NFL national reporter, ESPN.com. You can see the rankings with the quarterbacks. If I rephrase the question and I said playoff game on the line and this quarterback has the ball and you ranked the top 10, how different do you think your top 10 would be if we did playoff game on the line?
3: That's interesting.
0: Because that's the true test here, Jeremy. There's great regulars. Dak's a great regular season quarterback.
3: Yes.
0: But he doesn't do anything in the playoffs. Jalen Hurts, I think, is 17th on your list.
3: Yeah.
0: I mean, I'd have him in the top five if you said game on the line playoffs, and he would be in there for me.
3: Oof, yeah. That's interesting. Because that's a different category, a different like subgenre of this. Because my criteria at the surface level, at least when I start with these people, is fairly simple, because if I complicate it, I won't get as many responses. So really it's like, you know, hey, right now, who are the best quarterbacks? Who are you picking? Almost as if you were on a playground and picking players. So that oversimplifies it a little bit, but I try to keep it simple and then narrow the focus and ask questions about somebody's game and break ties that way. Yeah, I would say Mahomes would still be really high. He'd maybe be one still. I think people just trust him.
0: Yeah.
3: If you take the durability out of it with Joe Burrow, people trust him in big moments. I don't think Josh Allen would be one just because of what's happened in like the Denver game and what you've seen in the playoffs a little bit, even though he's had good moments. I don't think he would be a clear-cut one. Yeah, Jalen Hurts would be interesting. I still go back to people inside the league are not as high on Hurts as fans and media are. It's just kind of the way it is. This isn't an accomplishment award. This is who's the best right now with the ball in their hands. But you can't deny he's been great in big games. I mean, he was the best player in the Super Bowl probably twice.
0: Yeah.
3: You can't knock that. I just think people who are game planning against Philly specifically will say, you know, you're dealing with a bottom third passing offense. You're dealing with Saquon Barkley in the running game, and you're dealing with A.J. Brown, or used to be dealing with A.J. Brown. Those are tops on the scouting report, not the quarterback. They feel like that's more a reflection of winning with a quarterback as opposed to winning because of the quarterback.
0: Yeah, and I think that's fair. Are NFL people all in on Drake May?
3: Yes. I got some skepticism and pushback from coaches, which I was a little surprised by. Maybe that's just more like a rite of passage, like, hey, you got to earn it over time. But then some of those same coaches were saying, man, Jaden Daniels last year, he's unbelievable. He's a top five quarterback now as a rookie. So they cherry pick that a little bit. There's some gatekeeping that goes on occasion. I mean, Jaden Daniels went from 5 to 12. But he's so good. If he can fix the durability, I think he'll be back. And that 2024 draft class has a real chance to be an all-timer. And Drake May is right in the middle of that. So I will say he's gotten a lot of respect. Most people really admire how he won with really not a great offensive line, not great weapons around him. And he was tops in QBR and yards per attempt and completion percentage. And so mostly sold. Yeah, I was a little surprised he wasn't ahead of Herbert. I thought Drake May would be more in that 6 to 7 range. I was a little surprised that he was 8, but I think some of that is just old-fashioned gatekeeping.
0: C.J. Stroud's a mystery to me, and maybe to the Texans. Certainly cooled off a lot. What was the general consensus of him?
3: You know, I didn't get enough responses on C.J. Stroud to get a ton of feedback because he really just wasn't a factor in the voting, but I think with Stroud, it's...
0: And maybe that's the point of it, that you didn't get responses. That says a lot.
3: Yeah, kind of. I mean, honestly, I think he got one vote, I want to say. It just wasn't... he wasn't a factor. But the abilities there, you know, what happened last year, especially in the playoffs, it's certainly a concern. You know, some people wonder, like, okay, is that a byproduct of something that was going on behind the scenes all year or just wasn't comfortable in the offense? I know it was raining that day and New England played well, but some of the decisions were odd. It's funny, though. He has a chance to be a fast riser because the tools and the skill set are there. And you talk about quarterbacks being able to throw over the middle of the field with accuracy. He can do some of those things where some of the quarterbacks ahead of him aren't as good. So I don't necessarily think like people are really down on him or he's not a starter or his job's on the line. I don't feel like it's that. It's just maybe more of a little indifference. I just didn't get a lot of responses on him, honestly. I think the offense, he's had changes. You go from OC Bobby Slowick to Nick Caley. Like, they need to be able to run the ball and simplify some things for him. And once they do, his arm talent and his ability can take over. But let's be honest, Dan. I mean, Houston, and I'm doing this top 10 series, they have the best defense in the league. They have talent on offense. They've rebuilt their offensive line. If they can run the ball, they probably have, I mean, I think they'll win the Super Bowl. Like, I think they have that kind of team. And if they do that, then that changes things for C.J. Stroud in a big way.
0: Wait a minute. You got the Texans winning the Super Bowl.
3: I think if they can run the ball a lot better, yeah, I think they might. Yeah, because the balance of the team, the defense is so good.
0: Look at you with a hot take here, Jeremy. A hot take in July.
3: Hot take artist.
0: Dang.
3: I was at that Buffalo-Houston Thursday night game last year, and they just destroyed Josh Allen. I mean, it was like you're sitting there watching, and I'm on the sideline in the game, and this is the top quarterback in the league. And couldn't do anything, and they didn't even blitz. They didn't have to blitz. They just have these pass rushers that get after you and destroy you, and they have elite players behind them.
0: Amazing.
3: So they can keep games 13-9 or 17-10, like they're winning. So Stroud just needs to do just enough. So that's what's crazy about these quarterback rankings is the strength from 10 to 20 is as good as it's ever been since I've been doing this since 2020. Like, you can be the 20th best quarterback technically, and you can win a Super Bowl. And Sam Darnold just did, and he's 11. And Jalen Hurts just did, and he's 17. So, but people, when they were doing the rankings, they were feeling that, like, there's good depth now. Bryce Young's a pretty good quarterback. He's not in the top 20. He didn't get a single vote. Kyler Murray once upon a time was good. And it can still be. The Vikings could win 12 games, and they don't have a good quarterback picture. So the game is changing in that way. You have retreads coming back and performing well. Baker Mayfield, Daniel Jones, all those guys. So the quarterback position, I think, is in a good place.
0: Do you find that people are rooting more for Josh Allen

0: the year. The line was so bad. I do think that's why Herbert gets a little benefit of the doubt. Greg Roman was his offensive coordinator the last 2 years. One of the best run game coordinators of the last decade. Really good in that regard. But the passing game took a back seat a little bit. So he's had some extenuating circumstances that I think people do give him benefit of the doubt still. I do think that changes this year, though. It's time to produce.
1: Caleb Williams, mixed reviews.
0: Mixed reviews, but he was a pretty hot name. I mean, I think some people are sold. I will say I got pushback from specifically some defensive coaches that are like, hey, if you look at what Ben Johnson was doing with Jared Goff in Detroit, you know, a polished player who can do everything you need, like expands the offense. Where with Caleb, they felt like Chicago probably had to dumb it down a little bit just because he hadn't mastered the position yet and is a little erratic. But Chicago pushes back on that. When you talk to people in Chicago, they say, no, he was doing a lot. He was handling all the checks and nuances of the position. He was really coming along in that way. But you have the upside and you have the traits and the talent are enormous. So even though he's erratic, he does things that two or three people on earth can do. And so I think a lot of voters like that and will take that all day, knowing that you can coach him up and fix some of the issues. So he was a hot name, but it was him, Jordan Love, Jaden Daniels, Sam Darnold were essentially tied for the 10th spot. So they were all deserving of being in the top 10.
1: Yeah, I'll face Caleb Williams in the first three quarters. The fourth quarter is when he might make me nervous there.
0: Yeah, but that's a thing. Like some people love closers. You know, like that's a...
1: Oh, I do.
0: You talk about game on the line, right? You were talking about that earlier. I mean, Caleb is pretty darn good in that way.
1: Is there a dog in there with you?
0: Yes. Rosie, my Boston Terrier, came to say hello, but I couldn't... I tried to pick her up, get her in the shop, but she left, so...
1: Rosie!
0: Rosie, come here. Yeah, she's got a mind of her own, but... Yeah, we got a full house over here.
1: Thanks again. Congrats on the article. It certainly came out at the right time. I'm sure there are a lot of radio and TV shows that owe you a debt of gratitude there to give us something. When does the next position come out?
0: So today was linebackers. Yeah, thank you, Dan, very much. Today was linebackers. It's 11 days. Wide receivers will be Wednesday. That's a good one. It's always a hot topic. And then safeties are the last day on Thursday. And then we're done. So 11 days. 11 positions, you know, when everybody takes off in July, that's when I shine, you know, and give you guys something to talk about.
1: Let me know when you do long snappers. We'll have you back on again.
0: probably won't be doing that. You know, for you, if it's a special request, I will do it.
1: Thank you, Jeremy. Great to talk to you again.
0: Dan, appreciate it.
1: Jeremy Fowler, ESPN senior NFL national reporter. Yeah, I heard a little bit of a... And I thought... And then I saw him put his hand down as if to kind of shoo the dog away. I didn't get to see a little Rosie there. Yeah, Marv.
2: I want that dog that came around and sniffed in Tahoe. That dog was gorgeous.
1: Oh, Maggie?
2: Dog was gorgeous.
1: Was that a German short hair? God,
2: yep.
1: Was she gorgeous. I looked forward to having that dog bomb. There's Rosie right there. Look at that.
0: Hi, Rosie. Look, you're on TV.
1: Hi, Rose. How are you?
0: A little high up. So it's not angle. Yeah.
1: What do you think of Caleb Williams?
0: who's your top quarterback? Woo. There you go. Woo. You heard it here first.
1: Thank you, bud. Yeah. All right. Yes. Yes, Marvin.
2: It's funny because I didn't like dogs like that until I got one. And now, this part of the day, I wish I could text my dog. Just, how are you? And now, my wife and my son want another one. And now, I'm thinking about getting another one. The one from Tahoe.
1: Oh, that dog, that bomb-sniffing dog. Gorgeous. Gorgeous. Yes, yes, Dylan.
3: I don't want to hurt Paulie's feelings, but when you asked about Caleb Williams, Rosie kind of looked down and to the left.
4: Didn't look positive.
1: We'll take a break. 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
8: School may be out for summer, but Alice Cooper is going to be hard at work this fall.
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10: Musician announced a fall 2026 North American tour featuring his Alice's Attic setup that he debuted last year during a co-headlining tour with Judas Priest. The trek kicks off October the 27th in Clearwater, Florida, and runs through November the 21st in Reno, Nevada. 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I'm Mark Mayfield.
8: Netflix is casting a new series based on the popular board game Monopoly. 12 players will compete on a life-size town square and use strategy, alliance, and deal-making to buy up properties, railroads, and utilities and take home a $2 million prize. 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
8: And Luke Bryan is giving one lucky fan tickets for life. Yeah, life. During the singer's Word on the Street tour stop in Moline, Illinois last week, he noticed a fan in the crowd dancing, so he invited him on stage. The fan admitted to drinking 32 cans of beer that day before Bryan gave him a tutorial on how to shake it. He then offered the fan a beer. The fan shotgunned it, and then Bryan offered him free tickets for life. That's entertainment. I'm Daria Albinger.
0: We're back at full steam.
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0: 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We stumbled upon greatest stand-up comedians of all time. Dylan says Louis C.K. is the greatest stand-up comedian of all time. Here's our audience tweeting, Louis C.K. not even in the top 25. Just waiting for these stay in my lane calls after this comedy discussion. Where's my guy Chappelle? Get Dylan some George Carlin tapes. Feels like we're going to need a 30-second mute button for Dylan moving forward. Wow. Somebody said that I should come up with a cone of silence on your side.
1: What?
0: Just like Todd has a cone of silence. Let's see. Jimmy in Chicago on the topic. Hi, Jimmy. What do you have for me?
2: Hey, Dan. In my opinion, Chris Rock is my number one stand-up comedian. Especially his first HBO special was a classic. And honestly, anything he says is hilarious to me. Like, this is funny when whatever he talks about. And then also, I just wanted to mention real quick, there's a site called 82-0.com that I heard from Ernie Johnson mentioned it. That's where you pick five players based on position, your starting five, to try to get a 82 perfect season. Somehow I got 82-0 with James Harden, Grant Hill, Sharif Abdul-Rahim, Elvin Hayes, and Will Chamberlain.
0: All right. Well, congratulations on that, Jimmy. Yeah, Paul.
3: This has been very popular the past few months, 82-0. You go on and you get like an Atlanta Hawk from the 90s and you have to place him on the team. Then you get a Brooklyn Net from the 2000s or a New York Knicks from the 70s. And it's kind of like this roulette wheel. And you have to cobble together a team. It might be Patrick Ewing and Trae Young and three other players. And then they grade it and give you a season record.
0: JJ in Florida. Hi, JJ.
4: Good morning, Dan. I have two things. First of all, how has no one mentioned Robin Williams? Funniest human being on earth ever.
0: Yep.
4: And I know he did TV and movies, but he started in stand-up. And if you ever listen to his stand-up routine about golf, it will us the best.
0: Okay.
4: And the second thing I wanted to talk about was last week in Tahoe when Kevin Frazier came on, the man could not have been more correct. I have a kid who's already graduated from college, so he hasn't played travel ball for 10 years. But it's easy to spend 10 grand a year on travel expenses and uniform expenses and tuitions to get a kid into a decent soccer club. And we exclude all the lower income children who end up being the Messis and the Mbappes and will never compete.
0: I agree with you. There were a number of parents who reached out after Kevin Frazier joined us talking about USA Soccer last week, and they're in it. So they're speaking from experience of saying what Kevin Frazier was saying about USA Soccer, Lexi Lawless being the problem or part of the problem. They were saying that these things resonate with them because they know exactly what that feeling is like. Andrew in Vegas. Hi, Andrew. What do you have for me?
5: Hey, Dan. For me, it's Dave Chappelle. And it solidified it when he wrote the joke backwards. And also, when he misses, I have to think to myself, oh, he didn't miss. You're just too ignorant. You don't understand it.
0: Well, now, there's also factoring in when you say stand-up comedian, and then they go and do, like Eddie Murphy didn't stay as a stand-up comedian. He became a billion-dollar actor. Robin Williams, stand-up comedian, and then became, you know, an award-winning actor. So you got to factor in the talent that they have. It's not just you're a stand-up comedian. They chose to do other things because they could. Yes, Dylan.
6: Yeah, I'm talking more just purely as a stand-up comic. Like, obviously, Chappelle's in that conversation. Bill Burr, Patrice O'Neill, you know, whoever. You know, there's a bunch of guys you can add. But just from a stand-up comedy perspective, like, how prolific they were, how good, you know, they are as just a stand-up. Okay. That's where I'm coming from.
0: Okay. All right. I mean, I got to factor in Seinfeld as a stand-up comedian also became a billionaire because he created Seinfeld. So I got to factor that in. And he's going back to do stand-up again.
6: Yeah, except without the show Seinfeld, Jerry Seinfeld is not Jerry Seinfeld.
0: Yes, Paul.
3: I got to jump in there, Dylan, just because of your age. Jerry was very big in the 80s on Carson and Letterman and other shows, and he became really well-known in that circuit, and he was grinding it out for years before he got Seinfeld.
0: Look, you're showing your age. Okay, you're not wrong in the comedians you're bringing up. You're just not factoring in the magnitude of these other comedians.
6: I am. I very much so. Mm-hmm. Even the old guys, right? Pryor, Carlin, Lenny Bruce, whoever. Mm-hmm. I'm standing on business, Dan.
0: Mm. More phone calls coming up. 877-3DP-SHOW. 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Were the Seahawks worth $9.6 billion? Is that a good investment? We'll talk to somebody who tracks that coming up. Final hour on this Tuesday. 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
2: You know, for a guy in Hollywood, he's not doing a good job with trying to come up with that Hollywood ending here. 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
2: Final hour on this Tuesday, Dan and the Danettes, Dan Patrick Show. Everybody's fired up. Dylan dropping a bomb saying Louis C.K., the greatest stand-up comedian of all time, and everybody's got an opinion. Yes, Dylan?
3: To be honest, I did not think that would be that big of a bomb. 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
2: Operators sitting by to take your calls, 877-3DP-SHOW. Stat of the day brought to you by Panini America, the official trading cards of the program. Sunday Night Baseball, Dodgers, Yankees. That'll be in the Bronx Sunday night on NBC and Peacock. 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Good morning if you're watching or listening. Radio affiliates, over 400 cities that carry this program. Home Run Derby last night, a lot of fun. Jordan Walker closes with 6 consecutive home runs to defeat the hometown favorite, Kyle Schwarber. And Walker, the first Cardinals player to ever win Home Run Derby. Now, I have to admit, I was watching some WNBA last night because I love the WNBA, as we all know. I'm watching the Minnesota Lynx over the Phoenix Mercury because I have a new favorite player, Olivia Miles. She is a lot of fun. A lot of fun. She had 33 points, 8 assists. She's the first player in league history to reach 400 points, 100 rebounds, 100 assists in the first 22 games of her career. Previous mark was 24, held by Caitlin Clark and Cynthia Cooper. But Olivia Miles, a lot of fun. A lot of fun. 877-3DP-SHOW. Email address, dp@danpatrick.com. Twitter handle, @DPShow. Have a poll question for the final hour of the program. And we'll have a guest on talking about investing in sports teams. The Seattle Seahawks just sold for $9.6 billion. Now, you get the stadium with that, whereas the Broncos were sold for under $5 billion. You didn't get the stadium. If I'm buying a team, I got to get the stadium. Like if I have the billions, I got to get the land. Because when you have the stadium, you get to hold events there. With football, how many home games can you have? But when you buy a team and you get the stadium, is $9.6 billion a good investment? Because you can look back on what the Bills were sold for, what, a decade ago, like $1.8 billion? They have to be worth close to $8 or $9 billion now, new stadium. But the Pegula family ended up buying that. What was that, a decade ago? Yeah, Paulie?
4: I've got some current NFL team valuations, and it's very loose. You know, they don't know exactly with the market. Mm-hmm. They think the New York Giants would go north of $10 billion, the LA Rams north of $10 billion, and the Cowboys could go for $13 billion.
2: Okay, by comparison, Manchester United, what are some of the other big, valuable Premier League teams?
4: They said Manchester United, $7 billion on the market. That's, again, a prediction.
2: Okay.
4: Real Madrid, $9.5 billion. Bayern Munich, Liverpool, Barcelona, all over $5 billion. And there's a bunch more right there.
2: You have soccer coming up later on today. It's France and Spain. Those are the two favorites. France is the favorite, according to DraftKings, to win it all. Then it's Spain, and that'll be at 3 Eastern in Arlington, Texas. All-Star game coming up tonight. All righty. Poll question, Dylan. Let's recap the first 2 hours, and then we'll trudge into the final hour.
3: Yep. Are you okay with Barry Bonds and A-Rod being a part of MLB broadcasts? Absolutely sure or nope. 39% say sure.
2: Yeah. I mean, it's okay. And if they can teach me something, give me some inside you know, information or something to look for. That's what I want. Now, if you want to bring up, hey, you know what I used to do when I faced this kind of pitcher, or when I was hitting home runs, I did this and it changed. Now, I know we got the PEDs. But so it's tricky. When they're speaking about anything to do with performance or power, you have to put an asterisk by it. You just do. Now, Bonds had that swing when he was with Pittsburgh. As far as getting through the zone, he's the quickest I've ever seen. Hank Aaron was extremely quick. Mike Schmidt quick with just their, they flicked their wrist. But Bonds would only get one pitch to hit usually each at bat, if he was lucky. And the fact that he hit 73 home runs, he would have hit 100 home runs in a season, I truly believe, when he was walked 200 times. You walk him 232 times, he would have hit 100 home runs in a season. You know, it goes back to Lance Armstrong. Yes, he was cheating, but I feel like everybody else in the field was cheating. He was that much better than everybody else if everybody else was cheating. Now, that doesn't validate, you know, the yellow jerseys that he won, but Bonds was kind of saying, all right, you know, everybody else is doing this. You want me to show you what can happen? And he did. And once again, I'm not exonerating him at all. And if you want to put him in the Hall of Fame, put him in the Hall of Fame. And I have reversed course on this, because if you want to treat the Hall of Fame as a museum and you want to put on his plaque, whatever you need to put on your plaque, go ahead. Let people read that, see that, understand that. And if you want to put Pete in there, A-Rod, Mark McGwire, but just make sure that you represent the totality of their career. Because I hate when I hear this. Well, Bonds was a Hall of Famer before he started using steroids. Well, they don't do a half Hall of Fame. It's your entire career. And if you were a Hall of Famer, then why'd you use performance-enhancing drugs? So I can't separate. I don't know what was real. I mean, I was fascinated by it. I was entertained by it. But I'm not the commissioner. So it wasn't done on my watch, per se. But if you're going to put these guys in, you know, there's a lot of things in a museum that aren't positive. There's a lot of things that are on display in a lot of museums where you go, boy, that's weird. But it's part of history. And if you want to put Bonds in because it's part of history, fine. I'm not going to argue anymore. Pete, I still would have put him in the Hall of Fame as a baseball player. What he did as a manager, you know, obviously that's the problem. But I've said before, if I had straight A's when I was in undergrad and I cheated when I was in grad school, well, I don't lose my undergrad degree. That would be the way that I would view Pete Rose. But if you want to put these guys in the Hall of Fame, fine. I'm okay. I'm tired of the argument. Just put them in. Yeah, Paulie.
4: Going back to the poll question about Bonds and A-Rod on TV, I don't like the hire. I don't like hiring guys like that who are proven cheaters, because I think it limits you as a broadcasting team. Let's say there's a big story about a star in a league and he gets busted for PEDs. Can you comfortably ask these two guys about it? Can you discuss their past and how they dealt with it? Probably not.
2: No.
4: That means you can't fully do your job as a host, as a producer, as a broadcast network. And that's, I don't want to hire people who hurt the chances to do my job.
2: Yeah, well, Netflix wants to make a splash. All right, you put Bonds in there. Okay. Maybe you get a little more discussion. Maybe you get more eyeballs. They're like, oh, wow, let me hear what Bonds has to say. And he can provide good analysis. And you put Pujols in there. I mean, okay, I'm fine with it. A-Rod, you're right. Can he discuss if somebody gets busted for PEDs? And if I'm the host, I can't sit there and have my executive producer say, hey, can't ask A-Rod. Well, can I ask Big Poppy? Because he was in the Mitchell report. So I'm going to ask Jeter? It just, that's not what, you can't do it that way.
4: Let me bring in the clean guy.
2: Yeah, Derek Jeter. Didn't Jeter hit a home run for his 3,000th hit? Did he homer to left field? Or am I making something up?
5: Knowing him, probably.
2: Yes, Dylan.
3: Well, I know we've talked about like how the these leagues are trying to cater towards younger audience and stuff. That's kind of where the Barry Bonds thing gets interesting, because I think people kind of like maybe Marvin's age and below are more pro Barry Bonds being Hall of Famer than I think the older generations are.
2: Yes.
3: So for him, for that like demographic, it's a no-brainer. Be like, these guys still love Barry Bonds. You never get to see him. Throw him in the mix. Why not?
2: Yes. I agree with you wholeheartedly. And a lot of writers have softened their stance on performance-enhancing drugs. Younger writers have. Yes, Paulie.
4: Derek Jeter hit number 3,000, 2011, July 9th. It was a home run off David Price of the Tampa Bay Rays. The only other player to hit a home run for hit number 3,000?
2: Wade Boggs.
4: Wade Boggs is correct.
2: Wade Boggs.
4: How about that?
2: Yeah, Wade Boggs. Whoa! Hey! This is a stand. Brought to you by Panini America. A couple of people have tweeted that they're more of a Todd Fritz stand-up kind of guy when it comes to great stand-up comedians. Nice. Obviously, they're mocking you, Todd.
6: Yes, they are. I actually read it as, wow, he really thinks I'm up there with the big boys.
2: Oh,
6: nice.
2: Let me see. Don in Montana. We like to call it Don Tana.
7: Hey, are you on?
2: Yeah.
7: Hello.
2: Yeah.
7: Hey, I'm getting on that, on those comedians. You can't forget about Rodney Dangerfield's the funniest guy in the world. And who's the other? Billy Crystal should be on that list, too.
2: Yeah, there's a lot of great stand-up comedians. But Dylan singled out Louis C.K., said he's the greatest stand-up comedian of all time, in his opinion. Yes, Dylan.
3: Am I not entitled to my opinion?
2: You are. You are, but then you kind of cast aspersions, like, how dare you have somebody who might be better than Louis C.K.?
3: No, for the record, when it comes to both the Grateful Dead argument and the Louis C.K. argument, to each their own, I get it if you don't like it or get it, but that's totally fine. That's just my musings.
2: Yes, Paulie.
4: Usually someone like Dylan, who's under 35, will get ripped by older people if they pick a current person. Mm-hmm. But he likes the Grateful Dead, so that kind of helps his case.
2: Michael in L.A. Hey, Mike, what do you have for me today?
8: Good morning, Dan.
2: Good morning,
8: Thanks
2: Mike.
8: Thanks for taking my call.
2: Yep.
8: You got me riled up here, but I'm going to try to stick to just one topic, and the absolute filth and disrespect that is coming out of Dylan's mouth right now. That it's just, I can't. This kid who can only name, like, you know, comedians in the last 10 plus years, but like the disrespect to not even mention the George Carlins, the Robin Williams. Paulie and Todd will remember probably the HBO special at Dangerfields with a young Seinfeld, a young Jim Carrey, a young Dice Clay, a young Rita Rudner, you know, and then even the caller before me, the mentioned Dangerfield and Rickles. So, no disrespect to Louis C.K., but the greatest of all time? What is this kid? I don't even want to listen to this kid anymore.
2: Wow. Congratulations, Dylan.
3: I'd like to know his opinion on saying Ohtani's the best baseball player of all time.
2: Oh. Michael, are you there? Is Ohtani the greatest baseball player of all time?
8: You know, I love me some Ohtani because I live in Los Angeles. I love me some Ohtani. He's my daughter's favorite player. I have to say, though, that if he walked 230 times, he's still not hitting 30 bombs in a year because he's not quite as disciplined a hitter as Bonds.
2: Well, but yeah, and we're just kind of joking to see if you're going to be fired up over that. I don't think he was in the mood for any comedy there.
4: Ironically.
2: He was fired up at you, Dylan. Yes, Jill.
3: I like Dangerfield, Pryor, Carlin, you know, whatever, young Jim Carrey, Robin Williams, they're all great. Just because you don't have to be like the oldest at your sport or whatever profession to be the best ever. I feel like that's been proven time and time again.
2: Yes, but having a track record helps. We like longevity.
3: Yeah. Louis C.K. is not like this new kid on the scene. I mean, there's a bunch of guys right now that are great. Shane Gillis will probably end up going down in that list.
2: Louis C.K. was off for 5 years.
3: We'll call it sabbatical.
4: Different than Jordan. Different reasons.
2: Yeah. Yes, Marvin.
5: Does anyone else here have a hot take as far as their greatest of all time in, you know, whatever genre or category of entertainment?
2: I've presented mine over the years. You know, greatest rock and roll band. I won't entertain Guns N' Roses with Led Zeppelin or whoever else you want to put in there. But you have every right to put them in there. I'm just saying, for me, you know, the greatest rock and roll band of all time is the Rolling Stones. They are. No, they are. They are.
5: But not your favorite.
2: No. I love the Stones, but Zeppelin, like hard rock, it's Zeppelin. The Stones, when you talk about what rock and roll is all about, it's Rolling Stones. Absolutely. No doubt in my mind. And, you know, they're still putting out stuff. Now, you can say, well, it's not as good as Sticky Fingers or Goat's Head Soup or whatever it might be. It's like Bob Dylan still touring. Well, it's not going to be, it's 1964. No, it's not. But there is something to be said for longevity. And I sometimes, side with that. Yes, Marvin.
5: When it comes to the greatest stand-up of all time, you hear a lot of people say Richard Pryor as the emeritus, as the greatest of all time. Is that because of his influence? Because Eddie comes from him and Chris Rock and all these other guys. And basically anyone after 1980 stand on his shoulders.
2: If you look at the tree, the comedian tree, Richard Pryor is probably number one. Lenny Bruce got arrested. There are certain words that he was saying and he got arrested. But he was still doing stand-up comedy in New York City. Yes, Todd.
6: Even before Richard Pryor, Red Fox had a nice run, too. He was hysterical. Before the Sanford and Son days, he was very blue and was very funny even before Richard Pryor got on.
2: Yes, Paul.
4: I think we need like a Hollywood comedy ombudsman to help us with this. Like, not someone who's on the list, but someone who has done this. Like a David Spade, who's a high-end stand-up comedian, but could discuss this with us. I'm not sure if that's the right person.
2: Mm. I think you need somebody who's a historian.
4: Yeah.
2: Spade's just funny. I don't know if he's a historian. Yeah. And he would probably side with Chris Rock.
4: Right.
2: Sandler's a great stand-up comedian. But he's not in that grouping. He's known for his movies. Yes, Marv.
5: Eddie Murphy, he's a notorious B.I.G. Like, he has two unbelievable specials.
2: Okay.
5: But for different reasons, obviously. That's all they have.
2: Okay.
5: But they're still held in high regard in their field because of what they did in just those two, different works of art.
2: Well, then Richard Pryor would be Jay-Z.
3: Like Grandmaster Flash.
2: No. They created something, but I don't think they're recognized as having a catalog of great songs.
4: Uh-oh.
3: N.W.A.
2: Yeah, well, okay. All right. I'm fine with that. Let me take a break.
5: Who knew in mid-July we'd be on fire
4: this?
5: It's
4: a perfect July topic.
2: I'm getting people with a hashtag comeback Seton. Wow, that was
3: quick.
2: It means. We'll take a break. We'll talk about investing in sports teams after the Seattle Seahawks went for $9.6 billion. More phone calls as well. Back after this. 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Out in Tahoe. 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

0: We were trying to come up with a stand-up comedian ombudsman who could, enter this debate and maybe settle it. And a friend of mine just sent me a note saying, how about, wait a minute, I just forgot who it was. Judd Apatow.
1: Oh, great idea.
0: How about Judd Apatow as the ombudsman for greatest stand-up comedians of all time? Fritzy, would you reach out to Judd? Okay, Judd Apatow. Ben Horney works for Front Office Sports, a reporter. He covers deals, finance, private equity, ownership. Ben, we thought of you when we saw where Seattle went for $9.6 billion. What was your reaction to that purchase price?
2: Yeah, Dan, thanks for having me on. And I wish someone told me what color shirt you were going to wear. Historic price. My thought was that it was in line with what I expected. You know, it was an interesting process because depending on who you spoke to, people thought this was either going to shatter the record, we were going to be over $10 billion, you know, where it was going to be in the $8 billion range. It's pretty close to $10 billion, so it's not quite the Lakers sale, but it's the second highest pro sports team, you know, sale ever.
0: But you get the building, whereas the Broncos sale, they didn't get the building.
2: Yes, and that is that's a major component in any of these deals, right? And I think we might get into it a little bit later, but I think if you're trying to prognosticate who's going to sell, that's one of the aspects you want to look at. You know, what's the deal with the stadium? These things cost a lot of money. Upgrades cost a lot of money. New arenas cost a lot of money. So having that be part of the deal is a big deal. Yeah.
0: Okay. Is $9.6 billion a good investment?
2: It seems like it. You know, from everyone that I talk to, NFL franchise valuations in particular, they're just going to keep going up. The same goes for the NBA as well. It hasn't been quite the same level in the NHL and MLB, although people expect once there's some certainty on this labor situation with Major League Baseball that will change. But I keep asking people, what's the tipping point? When is this going to peak? And I'm told that that's not happening yet. So I would not be shocked if there's another NFL franchise that, you know, goes for $10 billion plus in the future.
0: But if that's the case, then why would anybody want to sell the franchise if it's just going to continue to go up?
2: It's a great question. You know, NFL franchises cost a lot of money to run. So to your question about whether it's a good investment, I mean, it is. These are great teams. Not only are they trophy assets, but NFL franchises make a lot of money, but you also have to spend a lot of money and not just on player salary, which is a huge component of it. But it's like I said before, stadium upgrades, I mean, concessions, there's all kinds of, you know, it's complicated to run a team. So I think some people get burnt out. I think there's tax implications for some of these people who don't want to just leave the team to their family, which that kind of used to be how it worked.
0: The most valuable NFL team right now is?
2: I mean, I think you have to say the Dallas Cowboys. Yeah, I wouldn't guess what they're.
3: Such a pressure kick, and he made it look so easy.
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5: Well, we are down to the final four teams, and for the first time in the FIFA rankings era, we have the top four ranked teams in the semifinals. The first of these two dynamite matchups can be described none other as an unstoppable force versus an immovable object, with France arguably the best attack that we have ever seen at the World Cup, and Spain a team that has conceded one goal all tournament long, with France seeking to go to a third straight World Cup final and Spain looking to beat France for a fourth straight time in competitive matchups. One streak has to end today. Welcome into the 2026 FIFA World Cup on iHeartRadio. My name's Anderson Hurst. I'm joined by former Sounders captain and current Sounders play-by-play voice, Danny Jackson, as we take you all the way to kickoff in Dallas between France and Spain. Danny, this is about as good as it gets with these two semifinal matchups.
6: Both games could be World Cup finals, no question. France, Spain, obviously two of the favorites for this tournament, play in the game before the big one, so to speak. France, as you mentioned, just incredible going forward. They have a solid back line as well against a Spain team that under De La Fuente hasn't lost in tournament play. They won the Euros with a 16-year-old Yamal, and now they've obviously gone unbeaten so far through this tournament, and they're looking for a second World Cup final. The last one, of course, in 2010 where they won it. And France, just an incredible run under Didier Deschamps. 26th game in charge for the head coach for France. He's obviously a World Cup winning captain as well from 1998 when France hosted that tournament, won it with the great Zidane. He gets a chance now to get another World Cup title as coach now after 2018. And obviously after losing 2022 against Argentina, they want to get back there and win it.
5: Yeah, let's talk about quickly the other matchup. Obviously, that will be tomorrow, England versus Argentina. We'll break this one down in further, of course, when we get closer to game time, but I just want to get your initial thoughts.
6: Again, it's two powerhouse teams. They've got a huge history, of course, going back to 1966 when England hosted the World Cup, when Ratten, who was now just passed away, ironically, he's a big-time player, was a captain for Argentina, he got sent off, wouldn't leave the field for 8 minutes, sat on the red carpet that was given for Queen Elizabeth, of course. And then you go to 1986 with Diego Maradona, the hand of God at the Azteca, and what is arguably one of the greatest goals ever scored in a World Cup when he picked the ball up in his own half of the field and went past 5, 6, 7 English players around the goalkeeper, scored a fantastic goal. And then, of course, 98 with Beckham sending off, 2002, penalty shootout, win. And there's all that political kind of angst around it as well. And then two incredibly passionate sets of supporters inside Atlanta's dome. It's going to be a fascinating game on the field. It's going to be an incredible atmosphere off the field. And again, top four, as you mentioned, teams in the world. Two very different games in terms of the types of team, what you should expect to see, both fascinating in their own way.
5: Yeah, I think not just the four best teams, but I think if you were to pit the two semifinals in pick which matchup you would want, I would have had it this exact way. England-Argentina with the just raw, just brute force. There's going to be so much passion and energy in that game. And then the tactical mastermind that is this France-Spain game. So let's dive into that one here. You mentioned the Euros in that run where Spain went and won it all with a very young Lamine Yamal at that point in time. Their semifinal matchup, France, and they ended up winning that game. So talk about what Spain can take into this game from their previous successes against this France team that, frankly, not a lot of teams have had.
6: Yeah, I think it's the one way to counteract France and their dominance in the attacking half of the field is to keep the ball away from France. Yes, France will always be dangerous on the counterattack, but if you can stagnate and frustrate, patience is going to be the key for France. For Spain, it's really anchoring the center of the park. Can you dominate the middle of the park? Make sure tempo runs through your players. Rodri and Ruiz, who get to start today, two of the best players in that central area. Pedri on the bench. Bit of a surprise for some, but I think Ruiz is a world-class player in that position as well. And obviously Rodri, Ballon d'Or winner, Man City player, had some injury issues over the last few years, but really coming back into his own, has been dominant on the ball. And then, of course, you have some fascinating players. The El Clasico matchup between Yamal, who's on the back of probably every Spanish shirt now with every kid. He's an icon at 18 years old, came onto the scene internationally, of course, during the Euros. Just so young, so much rhythm. I don't think he's lost a game in a Spanish shirt. Fascinating player he is. And then, of course, Mbappe, who leads the line in terms of goals scored in this World Cup. He's the captain. The fascinating thing about Mbappe is, at PSG, there was so much pressure, so many storylines, things that he did, things that the club did.
5: Right.
6: You know, he never got over the hump of winning the Champions League there. Went to Real Madrid. There's still some angst around him. Does he fit into that team? Mourinho now comes in. How does that all fit? What's his best position? When he comes into the France camp, he is at home. He is wrapped up around his teammates. They respect him. They love him. He is, 20 goals in 20 World Cup games? I mean, an absolutely incredible record at the World Cup for goals scored. And it's not just what he does with the ball. It's what he does without the ball as well. He takes players' attention away, and that allows some of these other world-class players like your Elise and your Dembele to find spaces. They are, without doubt, one of the best, if not the best, attacking trio, group of four that you've seen in a World Cup.
5: Yeah, let's take a look. Quick look at our knockout stage brackets. 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Well, as we mentioned earlier, two fantastic semifinal matchups. Let's just go over the results of the quarterfinals that got them here. England beat Norway 2-1. Argentina beat Switzerland 3-1. Spain beat Belgium 2-1. And France dominate in their matchup versus Morocco. That sets up, of course, France versus Spain today in one semifinal and England versus Argentina tomorrow in the other semifinal. Again, I would not have it any other way, Danny
6: Jackson. Separated by the Pyrenees, the French and the Spanish. Spanish have always had this interesting relationship with the national team. Obviously, the Basque region, Barcelona, right. Real Madrid. This year, there's no Real Madrid players were on the initial squad. Cucurella moved from Chelsea to Real Madrid.
5: After the squad gets announced.
6: You know, he is a great left-footed player. He can be, you can hate him or you can love him.
5: Yeah.
6: But I wouldn't be surprised if Real Madrid said, we're going to go buy him just so that we can be told that we have at least one player on the squad. But it feels like the Spanish public are rallying around this team. And of course, the French have had so much success, so many stories around the French team, both on and off the field over World Cups in years past. They've imploded at times because of what they are and what they aren't. What makes them so good is their ability to galvanize and their emotion, obviously their natural skill. But that obviously can have a counter effect sometimes when things don't quite go right. They can get at each other. They have certainly have in years past. I think the established consistent presence of Didier Deschamps.
5: Yeah.
6: He carries such a presence, not just on what he's done on the field as a player, but also off the field now as a coach, is that he can galvanize that group together. He has the voice. When it's Dominique back in 2010, it all imploded because he just didn't have the presence with the strength of character that France had. He is the glue that

0: alongside Rabiot. And then one change in the attacking four is Dembele Olise Barkala, who's played and started a number of games in this World Cup. He comes in on that left-hand side for Doué. And then the main man, Mbappe, who there was a question about his fitness. He came off in their last game, got an ankle knock, but the captain starts today.
1: Yeah, he gets there. I think there's no question he was playing in this game. As for Spain, they got Unai Simón in goal. Marco Correa, Aymeric Laporte, Pau Cubarsí, and Pedro Porro round out your back four. Your double pivot is Fabian Ruiz and Rodri. Lamine Yamal, Danny Olmo, and Alex Baena is your kind of attacking three midfielders with Mikel Oyarzabal as your striker. So, yeah, Spain, they have the strength in the midfield. Perhaps a little bit vulnerable in the back, but they haven't really had to test that very much this tournament. Obviously, this was a different level of a test for them. But I think if you were to look at the four teams in this semifinal and see who has played the best teams throughout their time up until this point, I think you could say it has been Spain.
0: Yep, Spain have come through. Obviously, the first game was very difficult.
1: Yes.
0: It was caught everybody by surprise. It was that 0-0 tie against the underdog. And then, of course, they've kind of picked it up. They've got the ball. They are defensively strong purely because they retain the ball in possession. About 65% average possession over the course of this World Cup. What's fascinating, between these four teams, you have at least two world-class players on each team. Teams in their final eight, they probably had one. Look at Haaland or Hakimi, maybe a Xhaka for Switzerland. The teams now have multiple world-class players, world-class winners that can win games in any given game. And that's what I think is the difference now as you get to the semifinal stage.
1: Let's come back. Let's dive into this one tactically, including our players to watch. We're getting closer to Spain versus France in the semifinal. 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

0: Welcome back to iHeartRadio's coverage of the 2026 FIFA World Cup. We are on to the semifinals, and our first matchup is a doozy. France versus Spain, FIFA's number two versus number three ranked team in the world. In Dallas, Kylian Mbappe versus Lamine Yamal, Barcelona versus Real Madrid, attack versus, I guess you could say, defense with Spain, but, you know, a good goal prevention system, I guess, with Spain more than any defense. But, man, there's just so much tactically that's going into this game. Danny Jackson is with me here today. Where do you think this game goes? Because if I'm looking at, you know, how France have looked coming into this game, they've cruised about as much as any team has. They've looked like the best team. They've played the best soccer up until this point. But I think if you were to choose one team that can really derail their entire World Cup, it would be the Spain team.
1: The interesting thing is, we said it in the last game against Morocco, have France come out of second or third gear yet? Have they been forced to do that on a consistent basis throughout 90 minutes? I think the answer is certainly no. You have world-class players in that attacking lineup. They can get the ball in the attacking third. They can go and do their magic. They've done it already. Mbappe, of course, 8 goals, at least, say, 5 assists, the most assists for any player in a World Cup since 1994. Then, of course, you've got Dembele, former Ballon d'Or winner, gets a goal as well in the last game. And then you've got the combination of Barcola, Doué, we're not even talking about Cherki, who's one of the best players in the Premier League in terms of talent, young player, and they're all so young. This is not going to be their last World Cup. Right. They've got many more World Cups ahead of them. Mbappe is your elder statesman, so to speak, in that attacking lineup. So France have another gear or two to go in. The question is will they find that gear from the first whistle? Will they find that gear if they face a Spain team that gets on top of them and maybe they go a goal down, the French, and they have to find some patience in the manner in which they defend, the manner in which they don't have the ball as much as the Spanish, or will anxiety start to bleed in a little bit? That'll be the only test for the French. They're so good across the field, from Saliba, one of the best centre-backs in the world, to Tchouaméni, you mentioned, as one of the best central midfield players in the world. So they have all the talent. They have the greatest depth of any team. They can pull all sorts of players off the bench to change a game. Didier Deschamps is incredibly experienced at the international level as a coach and as a player. The question is if Spain can just play their game and dictate possession, will France have to change things up, and or will they face a little bit of, will they have the resilience to come through some of that frustration?
0: Yeah, I think, and you've mentioned this in previous broadcasts where we have covered France, they have been comfortable not having large portions of the possession as well. That's probably will be the case once again today, as Spain love to dominate possession. I just wonder if the volume of chances that France are used to getting every single game is going to be there today.
1: Yeah, and Simons is a good goalkeeper. Yep. Obviously, we have Raya, one of the best goalkeepers in the Premier League, on the bench. So obviously, Simon does what they need to from the standpoint of De La Fuente. And another coach who's had incredible success. And I think the X factor here for the Spanish is they have good outside backs that go. Poro likes to go, goes forward for Tottenham. He likes to bomb forward. Cucurella obviously does that for, now will be Real Madrid, but he's done it for Chelsea for many years, and then obviously for Spain in this World Cup. He finds himself in and around that 18-yard box. Is Yamal going to have his game now? He's been a little bit underwhelming, I think. If you think about the marquee names, you know, France, Spain are two of the favourites. Yamal is their icon. He hasn't hit top form yet. Combination of match fitness, a little bit of an injury coming into the World Cup. As now the length of the World Cup, is it beneficial for him? So they've bedded him in. They've given him, managed his minutes. Is this the game where he suddenly just puts his shoulders back and just dominates this game? I think this is a game and the stage where he now elevates himself back into the level of Mbappe and Bellingham and Kane and Messi.
0: Yeah, he has been, you know, a lot of people going into the tournament were thinking, like, you know, the superstars have to show up, and most of them have. I feel like he's maybe the one that hasn't necessarily gotten to that level.
1: I agree. That's completely it. And I think the young players, the young kids in Spain, they see him as one of their own, right? Yep. 16 years old coming onto the scene. Now he's obviously 18. You know, he's an experienced player. But I think he's got like 50 caps for the Spanish. I mean,
0: at age 18.
1: It's just absurd. Hasn't lost in a Spanish shirt. And I think the trust that De La Fuente has, because De La Fuente is also coached through the ranks of the Spanish group. So he knows Yamal from a young age. He'll give him the patience and time, but I think he'll have a breakout game tonight.
0: Let's get our players to watch. Brought to you by Fox One. The excitement of the FIFA World Cup is now streaming live on Fox One, the official English streaming platform to catch every unforgettable moment. Fox One brings the action straight to your screen so you never miss a goal. Download Fox One and experience the FIFA World Cup live. Danny, who you got?
1: So as much as I talk about Yamal, I think Rodri, yeah, for me, is your engine, your workhorse, your anchor, your player that plays with tempo. He's back to his best, former Ballon d'Or winner for Man City, had an ACL injury. Now he's back. He dictates tempo. He dictates the play. He'll be the player that can feed the Olmo and Yamal and Baena and Yazabel in that attacking third of the field. So he's vital not just to protect the back four and be a defensive charge, but also get the offense going as well.
0: This will be my second straight game of picking this guy, but I'm looking at Michael Olise. I think he's been the kind of thing that really has unlocked this France team. A lot of the similar players as the 2022 team, he's given them another dimension with how much he can pick passes, kind of unlock defenses, so to speak, and it kind of makes up for their lack of a true number nine that they've had in this tournament, as Kylian Mbappe is playing more of that role today. So I just love how much, without a better term, sauce he plays with too. So much confidence, swagger on the ball. He kind of pops up in different areas, whether it's on the right, whether it's in the middle, sometimes on the left as well. He's been something that really unlocks this France team. If he can do what he's been doing all tournament long, I think he leads the tournament in assists. That's going to be something that he can really help this France team get over the line.
1: Yeah, he's got the assist. Can he get a goal now?
0: Yeah, that's going to be the big thing coming forward. Let's come back. Let's get our keys to the match. France, Spain in the World Cup semifinals coming up here soon. 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
0: Oh. Welcome back to iHeartRadio's coverage of the 2026 FIFA World Cup. We are nearing kickoff between Spain and France, a rematch of the 2024 Euro semifinals where Spain took that one 2-1. Let's get our keys to the match here. Danny Jackson, former Sounder captain, is with us. What do you got here for today?
1: Well, for Spain, I think we mentioned it before, they have to own the middle third of the field. Rodri, Ruiz, and Olmo dropping back have to pin France back. They have to control tempo throughout that middle part of the pitch. Mind the counter. We talked about Porro and Cucurella liking to go forward on the right and left-hand side, but the question is do they leave gaps in behind for Mbappe, Dembele, Olise, and Barcola to exploit? They have to be careful of that. And then trust the bench. Mourinho has come off the bench, the Arsenal man, the last two games to win the game late. So, you know, be patient, play to the final whistle, lean into the full 90 minutes. And then for France, we talked about them as well. Are they going to be overpowered in the middle of the field? They have to screen the middle. Tchouaméni and Rabiot are experienced players. They're going to have to make sure they get a little bit of help, I think, from their attacking four to come back in and maybe block out some of the tempo that the Spanish will play with and then punish in transition. Just like we said, Spain are going to be careful of it, but this is where the French are so powerful in their attacking four. Get the ball forward, get it in the attacking third of the field and let them make their magic and then survive the pressure. They have dominated games. They've scored lots of goals. They're going to have to be patient playing against a possession-orientated Spanish team. Can they be patient throughout the 90 minutes and capitalize on the chances?
0: Yeah, I'm looking more on the Spanish side of things to be patient. I know that's what they usually are very good at. They don't make mistakes in possession very often. They wait for the perfect opportunity to go and score. You can't get away from that here because you're going to get caught out when you lose the ball. The longer you have the ball, the more you have possession, the less France are going to have it, obviously, and that'll give them more chances to score. So just a fantastic matchup coming up next year. France versus Spain in the World Cup semifinal. We'll talk to you at halftime. 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

0: July 14th, the day of contrasting emotions in France. How will it be remembered going forward? How will this day be remembered in Spain in the years to come? As highly as we think of Spain, this is a rare moment for them to be in a World Cup semifinal, even as the French are used to being here. Can it be the breakout day for Lamine Yamal? Can it be the latest special day for Kylian Mbappe? And who will book the first ticket in Sunday's final in New Jersey? We are about to find out here in Dallas as we are underway in the FIFA World Cup semifinal. France, Le Bleu in blue. Spain, La Roja, changing to white. So we have a maximum color contrast down on that field. And really, is anyone betting against France making what would be a third straight World Cup final appearance? They have won every game at this tournament. They have outscored their opponents 16-2. Put simply, they have been an unstoppable force. So what happens now? They're facing the immovable object. Spain have allowed just one goal in their six games here. They, like France, have not trailed. They have beaten the French each of the last 2 years. They, indeed, are the European champions. And so who exactly would bet against Spain doing it again, beating France and making the World Cup final for just the second time in their history? How do we expect this game to look, and how different can it be than maybe what we saw in the quarterfinals that were indoors here today?
1: Yeah, I loved the chess match analogy that Zlatan used in the pregame, and you saw that there. Mike Maignan with possession slowed the game down, just having a look at the way in which Spain are going to try to press this French team when they're in possession. As you know, and you heard it many times throughout the pregame, Spain like the ball. They will keep the ball. The French are also comfortable playing without the ball. They're a very dynamic, quick team on the counterattack. And I think that's what's going to be seen in this game, as remains to be seen, is at what tempo do the Spanish want the game played at with the ball? I think they want a lower tempo. I don't think they want trying to really open up against this French team in scenarios like this, where maybe you turn the ball over and France come to life in the attacking part of the field. But very fascinating game on both sides.

0: Unai Simon, comfortable enough on the ball. And some oohs and ahs as he moved his way around Mbappe, though his pass out is underhit, and the French get it back. And you see the results that France have put up in this tournament. And really, the biggest drama they faced is a couple of games where it stretched into the second half and they didn't yet have the lead. It's been a bit different for Spain. Back-to-back game-winning goals each of the last two games in the final 5 minutes. Mbappe, great first touch, the burst of speed. And the walls close in around him.
1: One of the big keys always for Spain is trying to take control of that part of the field, the middle of the field. They really overload it. Dani Olmo, Fabian Ruiz, Oyarzabal drops deep as well to get involved. And then they want to try to get Lamine Yamal in those situations, initial balls in, then getting him wide. Teams have done a really good job getting two or three defenders around this 19-year-old superstar as he's knocked off the ball there.
0: By the way, 19 in one day. He had his birthday yesterday, Lamine Yamal, as Rabiot was there to take him off at a moment ago. And Rabiot had that luckily bounce right back to him. There's Ousmane Dembele. Too far for Olise. Now there's a little bit of space for Lamine Yamal to run into the other way. Lucadinho waiting for him. Tchouaméni back off the injury, providing support.

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2: Afternoon, heavy traffic, I-25 northbound, Candelaria over to Montgomery. A little slow and go southbound from Jefferson over to Comanche. Central eastbound, heavy traffic, Unser over to 47th Street. Same thing on San Mateo northbound, central to I-40. See a problem? Call up the traffic tip line, 505-883-8369.
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10: 40 westbound still seeing a bit of heavy traffic from 2nd Street over to Coors. 40 eastbound is at speed. 25 southbound, San Antonio to Comanche. That's running heavy. And Paseo westbound, 25 over to Eagle Ranch Road. That's also running just a bit slow. But if you have a traffic tip, call the tip line at 505-883-8369.
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3: Happy Tuesday, MKOB 4 meteorologist Amanda Galushka with your Tuesday afternoon forecast. Most of our day overhead is going to be filled with some sunshine mixed with some clouds, but there is about a 20% chance to see some showers and storms out there sometime this afternoon and evening. And that's really if we can get some development off the Sangre de Cristo and Jemez Mountains moving generally to the south and west. So again, it's a low 20% chance that those storms can hold together and move into our region. That's where we'll see that. Highs today are going to be in the low 90s, falling to

0: the mid-60s by tomorrow morning.
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2: The National Weather Service says a major heat wave continues across parts of the western and northern U.S. today, with dangerous temperatures stretching from the Intermountain West into the northern plains and upper Great Lakes. Meanwhile, heavy rainfall poses a serious threat in parts of southwest Texas. The Weather Prediction Center raising concerns about flash flooding in vulnerable areas. Residents are urged to stay alert. Across the northeast, strong to severe thunderstorms there expected from northern New York into northern New England. Some storms producing damaging wind gusts, large hail, and isolated tornadoes during the afternoon and evening hours. In the southwest, monsoon moisture continues to fuel thunderstorms across Arizona. Forecasters say storms are bringing strong winds, blowing dust, and localized flash flooding. Along the southeast and Gulf Coast, typical summertime conditions with heat, humidity, and scattered afternoon thunderstorms. The Pacific Northwest remaining relatively quiet, although temperatures staying warmer than average, and the risk of continued wildfires remains high. That's your national forecast. I'm Monica Nelson.
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